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Vision Kids has arrived and it is just for you. 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And the best part, we've got stories that will show you how God is a real part of our everyday lives, teaching you incredible things about Him. 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So do us a favor, spread the word, and let all your friends know that Vision Kids is here, finally bringing child-friendly radio that is just bursting with fun.

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1: Hey guys, it's Andy Kirk. A well-known speaker started off his seminar by holding up a $20 note. In the room, 200 people were listening, and he asked who would like the $20 notes. Hands started going up everywhere. He crumpled the note up and asked who still wants it. Hands still went up in the air because they realized that the note hadn't lost its value. Many times in our lives, we feel we are dropped, crumpled, and ground into the dirt by decisions we make and circumstances that come our way. We feel as though we are worthless, but no matter what has happened or what will happen, you never lose your value. Remember, you are special. I'm Andy Kirk. Super Kid.

0: Vision Kids!
1: Hey Vision Kids, it's Belle Thompson here. I want to know, do you love to travel? Have you ever been overseas or would you like to one day? I love seeing new places and I especially love to travel overseas because the scenery is so different from here in Australia. A few years back, I travelled to Switzerland. Now, Switzerland is famous for its beautiful mountains, the Swiss Alps. These mountains are huge. They're covered with majestic pine trees and thick snow. I absolutely loved seeing the Swiss Alps and the beautiful snow. But while I was travelling in Switzerland, some things happened back home in Australia with some good friends of mine, which made me really sad and put a dampener on my trip. I was really worried about my friends, but I couldn't do anything about it because I was over the other side of the world. Maybe some of you know what it's like to be worried about something, but you feel like you can't change it. That's how I felt during my time in Switzerland. Now, when I get worried, I like to pray about it. So this one morning, I hopped up early and went for a walk on my own to have some time to talk with God. I sat down by a river, feeling very burdened. And when I looked up, I suddenly saw that on every side, I was surrounded by huge mountains. The Swiss Alps were covered in snow that day, and the beauty took my breath away. As I looked at those towering mountains, I told God I was feeling worried about the situation back home and that I needed his help. And I opened my Bible and read these very words from Psalm 121. I lift my eyes to the hills. From where does my help come from? My help comes from the Lord, the maker of heaven and earth. That morning, as I read those words and looked up at those Swiss Alps, it was a reminder that I can trust God with the things I'm

worried about. He told me that he is my helper. God met me all the way over there in Switzerland to remind me that he cares for me. In the months that followed, God sorted out the situation with my friends and helped me to know what to do. And that day, as I sat beneath the towering Swiss mountains, I truly learned that he is with me wherever I go, and he is my helper, whatever happens in my life.

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0: 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You got to practice.
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0: stink. And if you're feeling real low,
1: and if you're starting to wilt,
0: a friend will even let you wear their favorite kilt.
1: What? Their favorite kilt?
0: Well, it had to rhyme. You're the one that said wilt.
1: Oh, that's okay.
0: It is?
1: Yep. You know why?
0: Why?
1: Because.

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1: Hi, welcome to Quick Sticks, quick Bible stories for the everyday. And today I have with me Mum.
2: G'day, Josh.
1: Hello. Today's story is called God Gives Abraham a Special Job. There was a man in the Bible named Abraham, and God asked him to move into a new home that was a long way away from where they were. Abraham lived in a place called Ur, and one day God called him and said that he should move away from Ur where all of his family lived and that he should go to a new land that God would give to him. He called it the Promised Land, which you might have heard of before.
2: Well, that's true. We're going to hear a lot more about the Promised Land coming right up. The Lord said to Abraham, "Leave your country and go to a land that I will show you." And then the Lord gave Abraham a special promise. He said, "I will make you a great nation and I will bless you. I will make your name great and you will be a blessing. I will bless those who bless you and whoever curses you, I will curse. And all the people on earth will be blessed through you." Wow. That's a pretty good blessing.
1: It's a good promise.
2: Yeah.
1: Abraham believed God and he took his wife Sarai and his nephew Lot and packed everything he had to move.
2: Abraham had to travel a long way to get to the Promised Land. No cars back then, so He was on foot or with camels. First, he traveled to a place called Canaan and then to Egypt and then to a place called Bethel. And as he kept moving between these places on his way, God helped Abraham and he got richer and richer.
1: By the time he had reached Bethel, Abraham had so many animals and servants that there wasn't enough space for he and Lot to live together. The men who worked for Abraham and Lot started arguing and fighting with each other about who could use the land.
2: So Abraham suggested to Lot that they should each take their own families and move away from each other. Abraham let Lot choose where he would like to live first, and Lot looked out over the large flat plain of Jordan and could see it was green and had lots of water. It looked like a beautiful garden. So Lot chose to live there and moved his family.
1: Abraham set up his home in a place called Canaan, and continued to be blessed by God. Once he had set up his new home, Abram talked with God, and God said to him, "Look as far as you can see in every way, north, south, east, and west. I am giving you all of this land to you and all of your family that come after you." This was the promised land that God had talked to him about before he had moved, and God had led him to the right place.
2: Abraham was very blessed because he obeyed God. God had asked him to do something that was quite difficult. He had to move a really long way away from his family and everything he knew. And it's incredible that he did this, and as a result, God blessed him. You know, if you have Jesus living in your heart, God says that you are part of the family of Abraham, and you have this same promise that God will bless you and help you in everything you do. And that's good news.
1: That is.
2: Have a great day.
1: See ya.
0: Vision Kids!

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1: And now it's time for Silly Songs with Laddie, the part of the show where Laddie comes out and sings a silly song. Joining Laddie are Pog.

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And I never hoist the mainstay, and I never swab the poop deck, and I never veer to starboard, cause I never sail at all, and I've never walked

0: Peppa.
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0: Hey, that's right. We're supposed to sing about piratey things.
1: Oh. And who's ever kissed a chipmunk? That's just nonsense. Why even bring it up? Am I right? What do you think?
0: I think you look like Captain Crunch.
1: Huh? No, I don't.
0: Do too.
1: Do not.
0: You're making me hungry.
1: That's it. You're walking the plank.
0: Says who?
1: Says the cabin. That's who.
0: Oh, yeah? Aye, aye, Captain Crunch.

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1: This is Vision Kids.

mother's womb. 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
0: You are worthy, our Lord and God, to receive glory and honour and power, for you created all things, and by your will they were created and have their being. Revelation 4 verse 11. If you are wondering what to praise God for, you can start by looking around you. He created you, also the beautiful birds singing outside the window, and the trees and grass you love to roll around in. All of these things were created by the Lord God, and so we give him glory and thanks for all of these incredible creations you see today.
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2: Thanks for joining me on Vision Kids. Are you ready to embark on a marvelous quest? Well, something extraordinary is about to begin. Can you guess what it is? Adventures in Odyssey is about to start. Bursting with excitement, mystery and wonder. Hey, so plant yourself firmly in your favourite listening spot, because in less than 15 minutes, it will all unfold. Trust me, you don't want to miss a second. 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
1: This is Vision Kids.
2: And now it's time for Silly Songs with Larry, the part of the show where Larry comes out and sings a silly song. Our curtain opens as Larry, having just finished his morning bath, is searching for his hairbrush. Having no success, Larry cries out,
3: "Oh, where is my hairbrush? Oh, where is my hairbrush? Oh, where, oh, where, oh, where, oh, where, oh, where, oh, where, oh, where, oh, where, oh, where is my hairbrush?"
2: Having heard his cry, Pa Grape enters the scene. Shocked and slightly embarrassed at the sight of Larry in a towel, Pa regains his composure and reports,
4: "I think I saw a hairbrush back there."
3: "Back there is my hairbrush. Back there is my hairbrush. Back there, oh where, back there, oh where, oh where, back there, back there is my hairbrush."
2: Having heard his joyous proclamation, Junior Asparagus enters the scene. Shocked and slightly embarrassed at the sight of Larry in a towel, Junior regains his composure and comments,
5: "Why do you need a hairbrush? You don't have any hair!"
2: Larry is taken aback. The thought had never occurred to him. No hair? What will this mean? What will become of him? What will become of his hairbrush? Larry wonders,
3: "No hair.

0: for my hairbrush.
1: Having heard his wanderings, Bob the Tomato enters the scene. Shocked and slightly embarrassed at the sight of Larry in a towel, Bob regains his composure and confesses,
0: Larry, that old hairbrush of yours, well, you never use it, you don't really need it, so, well, I'm sorry, I didn't know, but I gave it to the peach, 'cause he's got hair.
1: Feeling a deep sense of loss, Larry stumbles back and laments,
0: Not fair, oh my hairbrush. Not fair, my poor hairbrush. Not fair, not fair, no hair, not fair, nowhere, no hair, not fair, not fair, not fair. My little hairbrush.
1: Having heard his lament, the peach enters the scene. Himself in a towel, both Larry and the peach are shocked and slightly embarrassed at the sight of each other. But recognizing Larry's generosity, the peach is thankful.
0: Thanks for the hairbrush.
1: Yes, good has been done here. The peach exits the scene. Larry smiles, but still feeling an emotional attachment for the hairbrush, calls out,
0: Take care of my hairbrush. Take care, oh my hairbrush. Take care, don't dare not care. Take care, nice hair, no fair. Take care of my hairbrush.
1: The end.
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1: I know who the girl is in the picture.
2: Picture?
1: The one in Mitch's briefcase. She's the same one who planted the modem in your office.
3: Mrs. Shanks is resting. She's had a very hard week, as you can imagine. You see, her husband Armitage passed away.
2: What do you know about Eugene, Dr. Rogers?
4: Not as much as I'd like to. We're very anxious to get in touch with him.
2: May I ask what exactly he was working on?
4: I'm sorry. I'm not allowed to say, but I can tell you it's research a lot of people would like to get their hands on.
3: We're here today to join together Eugene Meltzner and Katrina Shanks in holy matrimony.
4: The research is gone, Mr. Whitaker. All the data has been removed from the computers, and I have reason to believe that Eugene stole it.
5: We don't know what's going on.
2: Eugene! Eugene, are you in there? Well, he gave me an emergency key. I'm proclaiming an official emergency.
6: I agree. Oh. What happened?
2: It's been ransacked.
7: Eugene couldn't say where he and Katrina are, but he did say that they're safe.
5: Don't believe it.
3: Mrs. Shanks?
5: I don't care what the doctor said. It's time I told someone the truth.
7: Mrs. Shanks, you said you wanted to tell the truth. The truth about what?
5: The truth about my husband's work. You have to understand, for the most part, I stayed out of it. It wasn't my place. If he needed me to sit by him at a function and smile at the right times, then I did. But the rest of his work wasn't my business. So when his late-night calls became more and more frequent, I kept quiet, as always.
7: You didn't know what was going on?
5: I picked up on a few things. His preoccupation with work had a lot to do with his being a board member.
8: Board member for whom?
5: Andromeda. It's one of those conglomerations. I can't tell you everything they do. All I know is that they supply the grant for Eugene's position at the college, including all of the funding for the research project he was conducting.
8: Well, why didn't your husband tell Eugene?
5: He thought Eugene might turn it down. Eugene struck us as a person who wouldn't want to benefit from a future in-law's charity. But after Armitage said what he did before he died, I thought I should answer some of their questions. So I told them. And, of course, that raised even more questions.
8: Such as why your husband would be apologizing for getting him the job.
5: Exactly. And I told them what I knew. It was because of the research he was doing.
7: What kind of research is it?
5: I don't know for sure. But I do know they're toying with things they shouldn't be toying around with. My husband wasn't a nervous man, but something about this project made him very uneasy. But to be perfectly honest with you, I never trusted those Andromeda people. There was something very secretive about them. My husband had one too many locked cabinets in his office, I think.
7: So you have no idea what the research involves?
5: When I asked Armitage, all he would say was that it would change our society.
8: For better or for worse?
5: Time will tell, I suppose. Though if Andromeda has anything to do with it, I would expect the worst. Which is why I'm worried about Eugene and Katrina. Andromeda will do anything in their power to get their research back.
7: Anything?
5: They're not safe, Mr. Allen.
9: Ah, Mr. Whitaker. I was about to call you. Have you heard any news about Eugene?
2: Yes, and I think it's time you told me about Eugene's research project.
9: I'm sorry, as I said before, I can't. It's classified information.
2: No, I can appreciate the need for secrecy, Dr. Rogers, but you and I are beyond that now. Let's talk about Andromeda.
9: Andromeda? I'm not sure I follow what you mean.
2: No? Then let's talk about the radio wave study.
9: How do you know about that? Who have you been talking to?
2: I've been putting together a few pieces on my own. Now, you can tell me about Andromeda and the radio wave study so we can solve this thing together. Or I can go to the police and let them figure it all out. And, of course, the press will get involved and...
9: No, wait. Something tells me you have more hobbies than ice cream, Mr. Whitaker.
2: Well, I dabble a bit.
9: Andromeda chose Campbell College to be the recipient of a substantial research grant. So, of course, I accepted it. And I put Eugene in charge.
2: What kind of research?
9: You already know the answer, the radio wave study.
2: What was the study trying to prove?
9: Andromeda wanted us to experiment with converting brain waves to radio waves.
2: Why would anyone want to do that?
9: If it was possible, the technology would be enormously valuable. The benefits for the handicapped, tremendous. Devices like light switches, televisions, radios could be operated simply by thinking about it.
2: Does it work?
9: We're very close. In fact, Eugene and his team just had a major breakthrough a week and a half ago. Andromeda was thrilled.
2: But now the research is gone?
9: Yes, and I'm taking the fall for it. Which is why I have to find Eugene.
2: Now, does your search for him involve ransacking his apartment?
9: What? No, of course not.
2: Is Andromeda looking for him?
9: Well, if they are, it's because they want the research back. I don't blame them. I want it back, too. It's more important than you can imagine.
2: Well, frankly, Dr. Rogers, I don't care about the research. But I do care about Eugene and Katrina.
8: Did you already pack the shampoo?
7: Yeah, it's in the cosmetic bag.
8: Oh, I see. When does the flight leave tomorrow?
7: 7:30.
8: I'll be glad to get back to Odyssey. Mm-hmm. This day has been a little too strange for my taste.
7: Yeah. Are you expecting someone?
8: No.
10: Yes? Are you Jack Allen?
7: Uh-huh.
10: I believe you're trying to find Eugene and Katrina Meltzner, correct?
7: That's right.
10: I may be able to help you.
7: Who are you?
10: My name is Arthur Dent.

0: You mind if I take over the keyboard?
1: Sure. I'll call computer security. They might be able to trace the message. Madge, get me Gillespie.
0: Hello, Aram. This is John Whittaker.
2: I know.
0: What do you want?
2: I know why Eugene took the research.
0: Why?
2: Go to the RWS subdirectory.
0: No. I'm not playing your games.
2: What do you mean?
0: If you have something to show me, then you'll have to do it in person.
2: I can't meet with you.
0: Then goodbye.
2: Wait. Meet me at the Skyline Motel, room 14, at 6 p.m. I'll know if you're not alone.
0: I'll be there. 6 o'clock. I've got an hour and a half.
1: Okay, Gillespie's coming. Now stall him.
3: You know where Eugene and Katrina are?
4: I have some information that might help you find them.
5: We'll take any help we can get.
3: What kind of information?
4: Armitage Shanks' death wasn't what it seemed.
3: What do you mean?
4: His condition was not as natural as the doctors believed.
3: You think someone murdered him?
4: It's nothing that can be proven.
5: Well, what does this have to do with Eugene?
4: Eugene is right in the middle of it. And he won't be able to get out. Disappearing will only delay what he'll eventually have to face.
3: What is he in the middle of?
4: I'd rather show you than tell you, Mr. Allen. You won't believe it unless you see it for yourself. Meet me at this address at 5:30 in the alley by the dumpster.
3: Why can't you show me now?
4: Because I don't yet have the information myself. Take a cab. They might be able to trace the license plates of your rental car.
3: They?
4: Then get on the 7 o'clock flight to Odyssey.
5: Well, our flight leaves in the morning.
4: You must get out of here as soon as you can. If you care about Eugene, you'll do exactly as I say.

0: Johnny, what are you doing?
1: I'm cleaning.
0: You're cleaning a broom closet.
1: Well, yeah. Broom closets need cleaning too, right?
0: In the dark?
1: Well, I haven't polished the light bulb yet.
0: You're avoiding me.
1: No, I'm not avoiding you. Now if you'll excuse me, I need to clean the library.
0: What's going on?
1: I needed to figure out what to say first.
0: You mean about what I said the other day? About falling in love with you?
1: Yeah, you kind of caught me off guard.
0: I kind of caught myself off guard, but it would be nice to at least know how you felt.
1: I can't answer that.
0: It's not an algebra question. Just tell me what you're feeling.
1: I'm feeling confused.
0: About what?
1: Everything. You've got all these secrets. I feel like I'm dating the Pentagon, and I don't even know how to ask you about any of it.
0: I know.
1: I mean, my biggest secret is that I'm afraid of staplers.
0: Connie.
1: You're not going to tell anybody, are you?
0: I promise. But if you'll... You're afraid of staplers?
1: Well, not if they're just sitting on a desk, but, you know, using them.
0: Oh. Look, I know this is hard.
1: I don't think you do. I'm different from you. I'm an upfront person. I can't leave everything locked up inside me. And if I can't be honest with someone, and they can't be honest with me, I don't really see the point.
0: Okay, then. Let's be honest.
1: Are you serious?
0: This is important to you, Connie, and I don't want to lose you.
1: Are you really, really ready to be honest? Because you don't act like you're ready.
0: I'm ready.
1: Okay, then I have a question for you. Who's the girl in the picture?
0: Picture?
1: The one in your briefcase. See, you're not ready.
0: I don't understand. What were you doing in my briefcase?
1: It was an accident. It fell open and the picture dropped out. Now, could you answer my question?
0: It's something that started with me back in Boston. I have to see it through.
1: So you won't tell me?
0: I have the picture because I'm looking for her.
1: Why?
0: I can't say, but I have to find her.
1: What for?
0: Oh, I can't tell you that either.
1: Okay, well, then we're back where we started.
0: Oh, I know you can't trust me right now.
1: You know, you keep saying that. I can't trust you right now.

0: Mitch, when will this magical moment be when I can finally trust you?
1: Soon. I promise.
0: Soon?
1: Be on Witt's computer at 5:45 tonight.
0: Witt's computer?
1: Just do it. Someone will come on at that time and tell you what to do. Trust him.
0: Like, why should I trust some mystery person? I don't even trust you.
1: If you want to know what happened to Eugene, you'll do what he says.
0: Eugene? What does Eugene have to do with this? Mitch, do you know where he is?
1: Just be on the computer at 5:45. Please, Connie, there's a lot at stake here. I'll prove myself to you.
2: We are the future.
3: We are Vision Kids.
4: Is it much farther, driver?
5: Nope. Hey, you got an appointment, pal?
4: Yes, I'm supposed to meet someone at 5:30.
5: Hey, no problem. It's just around the corner. There it is, the Andromeda building.
4: Could you let me off by the alleyway?
5: The alley? Don't you want to go to the front door?
4: No. This is fine. Near the dumpster.
5: Oh, all right. You're the customer.
4: Thanks. Can you wait here a few minutes? I shouldn't be long.
5: Hey, no problem. Just remember, the meter's running.
4: Yes. What am I doing here? Okay, Lord. I hope this isn't a silly thing to do.
0: Oh, boy. 5:45. I hope I'm doing this right. Connie? Oh, Alex.
6: Sorry, but Nick said you were up here. Do you have a sec? I really need to talk to you.
0: Well, in a minute. I need your help using the instant message program. How can I tell if I'm online or not?
6: Haven't you ever used Instant Messenger?
0: Yes, but I just want to be really sure.
6: Okay. Right there, see? Status available.
0: Oh, okay, thanks. Do you think you can stick around for a minute?
6: Sure, but I have a few questions for you. Sounds like a lot of weird stuff is happening around here.
0: Weirder than usual, you mean?
6: My mom works at the college, and I heard her telling Dad about Eugene. Dean Rogers is her boss, and he said that Eugene took off with a bunch of research files.
0: What?
6: But then I got here, and Cal said he overheard David say that he found out that Nick said and that he heard from Witt that you got a mysterious email from Eugene saying that he was safe.
0: What? Wait, who said who was safe?
6: And then I heard that Dr. Ichabodia was holding Eugene captive in his lair until he gave up the secret location of Power Boy's stash of shining arrows.
0: Okay, where did that come from?
6: Wooten.
0: Maybe you should go, Alex. Oh, what's that?
6: Uh-oh, it's an instant message from Aaron.
7: Hello, Connie. Glad you made it.
6: I'm out of here.
0: No, wait. Please don't leave, Alex. You've dealt with him before.
6: I'll get in trouble.
0: No, you won't. I'll take full responsibility. Just stay for a minute, okay?
6: But Connie...
0: Please go away.
6: Exactly what I wanted to do in the first place.
0: I was talking to Aaron.
7: Mitch sent me.
0: Mitch wants me to talk to Aaron?
6: Why would Mitch want you to do that? Aaron's nothing but trouble.
0: What do you want?
6: Don't say anything to him. He's probably trying to delete Witt's End.
7: Tonight at 5:50 p.m., the Campbell College computer system backs up their data.
6: 5:50? That's like 1 minute from now.
7: The radio wave research staff will send a report to Andromeda headquarters in Chicago.
6: Andromeda again?
7: I'm going to reroute a copy of that report to you.
0: Okay.
6: What are you doing?
7: When the computer asks you to accept the download, click yes.
0: I don't know.
7: Remember what Mitch said.
6: Don't do it! It could be a virus or an exploding program or something.
0: Well, Mitch wouldn't do anything to hurt us. And if he sent Aram...
6: Aram, who put the self-destructing modem in this office?
0: Do you wish to download? Click yes or no.
6: No, say no.
0: But but Mitch said...
6: Come on, click no. The longer you talk to him, the more chance he has of hacking into the system.
0: But Mitch said to trust him.
6: Can you trust Mitch if he hangs around with this guy?
0: I don't know.
7: Connie, time is short. Click yes.
6: Don't do it. You'll regret it.
0: Mitch wouldn't hurt us, I don't think.
7: Hurry, Connie.
0: I don't know.
7: Trust me.
6: No, you can't trust Aram.
0: But I do trust Mitch. Here we go. Yes.
6: No.
1: Well done, Connie. Now be patient while it downloads.
8: Don't move! What's going on here?
6: Download complete.
0: I wonder what it is.
6: I hope you're happy when the computer melts down, just like the modem did.
0: It'll be all right. I hope. Okay, download finished. Now, what do I do? Hello? Alex, what's going on?
6: He's probably laughing hysterically that we were dumb enough to accept his stupid virus.
0: Are you there? He's gone.
6: If I were him, I'd be getting as far away from Odyssey as I could. Opening that file might set off a chain reaction that blows up the town. Are you gonna read it now?
0: Yeah. Maybe I should open it alone.
6: Alone?
0: Tell you what, you go downstairs, and I'll call you if it's too much for me to handle.
6: But Connie...
0: Please, Alex.
6: All right, all right.
4: Hello, Joanne. Yes, I'm still waiting for Mr. Dent. Can't imagine what's keeping him. Did you change the airline reservations? Good, good. Well, I'm feeling pretty ridiculous here, standing next to a dumpster in a dark alleyway. I'd love to know what this has to do with Eugene. Oh, hold on, Joanne. There's a guard coming.
8: Excuse me, mister.
4: Yes, sir?
8: May I ask what you're doing?
4: Yeah, well, I was just just waiting to meet someone.
8: Next to the dumpster?
4: Yes.
8: So is he or she an Andromeda employee?
4: Well, I'm not sure.
8: Mm-hmm. In that case, I'll have to ask you to move along. No loitering.
4: I'm sorry to be a nuisance, sir. I'll go.
8: Yeah, good night, then.
4: That's it, Joanne. I've waited long enough. Bring the bags down to the lobby, and I'll meet you. Right. Goodbye. Thanks for waiting. I guess my appointment couldn't make it.
5: Hey, no problem, buddy. Where to now?
4: Let's head back to...
9: Wait!
4: Huh? Oh, Mr. Dent.
9: Mr. Dent, I'm sorry I'm late. There were complications.
4: You said this had something to do with Eugene.
9: It had everything to do with him. I need you to take this package to Mr. Whittaker. It has... Oh, no.
4: What in the world?
9: They're coming. Get in the cab. Don't go back to the hotel. Just go straight to the airport.
4: But what?
9: Go! Now!
5: All right.
10: Mr. Dent?
11: Oh, Mr. Charles. I was wondering if you would show up.
10: You've been a naughty boy. Let's go for a drive, shall we?
4: Oh, no. They're following us.
5: They're following us? Awesome. Do you want me to lose them?
4: Yes. Put the pedal to the metal.
5: I've been waiting my entire life for someone to say that.
4: Do you think you could, well, go?
5: Yeah? Hey, move it, lady!
4: You suppose that you could maybe... Oh, never mind. Joanne, I need you to go to the airport on your own. Never mind. I'll explain everything when I get there. Ooh! I'll see you then, dear. If I make it alive.
12: I think they've lost us, Mr. Charles.
10: All right, Mr. Dent. Let's make this as painless as possible. Three questions. Who was that man? What did you give to him, and where was he going with it?
11: I'm sorry. I lost you after the first question.
10: Oh, Mr. Dent.
11: Mr. Charles, if you were in my shoes, would you answer those questions?
10: Yes, I would if I knew what would happen to me if I didn't answer them.
11: You won't do anything to me as long as you're not sure what I know.
10: You are not as important as you think. Driver, I believe it's time for another experiment. Yes, we know how much Mr. Dent enjoys them.
12: Yes, sir.
10: You're going to help us, Mr. Dent, whether you want to or not.
13: What's this? Oh, my. Excuse me.
14: Yeah.
13: What's going on here?
14: I'm sorry, sir. This is a crime scene. I'll have to ask you to leave.
13: But I was supposed to meet someone in that room. What happened?
14: Meet someone? Wait right here.
15: You said you were coming to meet someone here?
13: Yes.
15: What's your name?
13: I'm John Whittaker. Who are you?
15: I'm Peter Borland, special agent for the FBI.
13: The FBI?
15: Yes. I have a few questions for you.
13: Now, Agent Borland, before I answer any questions, I'd like to know what's happening. Why is this a crime scene?
15: Do you know a man named Robert Mitchell?
13: Mitch?
15: Is he the one you came to meet?
13: Wait a minute. Why is the FBI interested in Mitch?
15: He's a professional computer hacker who has broken into dozens of systems in the last few months. Went by the name of Aram.
13: You mean Aram?
15: No, Aram. It's not really very clever. Aram, R.M., initials Robert Mitchell.
13: But that's not possible.
15: It's very possible, Mr. Whittaker. In fact, Mitchell has been using the alias Aram for a long time. He used it when he was working for Galaxy Enterprises back in Boston.
13: Well, so what happened? Did you arrest him?
15: That's what we came here to do. Unfortunately, it looks like someone got to him before we did.
13: What do you mean?
15: Mr. Whittaker, Robert Mitchell is dead.

0: 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And I'm Chris, hoping you'll join us for our next show.
1: What exactly was your relationship with Mitch?
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3: 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Was Aaron? 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

0: see what you're saying. All right, I understand. Now, let's suppose that this is true. You still look rather rippy, but I know what we can do. Just step behind this curtain. It will only take a minute. There's a closet in the corner, and you'll like what I've got in it. You'll find my royal armor there. Now, Danny, put it on. Yes, now you'll look much bigger when the battle lines are drawn. One more thing you'll need, I think. Pick up my royal sword. It's a big one and a beauty. The best we could afford. Once you've got it all together, I think you will agree. You're bound to do much better if you try to look like me. Oh, dear.
1: You know, I think maybe I should just be plain old me.
0: Oh, yes. Well, I suppose. But have you seen Goliath? Why, he's...

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2: Hi, I'm Bella, and my favourite Bible verse is Mark 11:24,
3: which says,
2: "So I tell you to ask for what you want in prayer,
3: and if you believe that you have received those things,
2: then they will be yours."
3: That's Mark 11:24.
2: And this is Vision Kids.
0: Vision!

Welcome to the all-new Vision Kids. We are so glad you're listening. My name's Dan Warlow. G'day. Nice to meet you. Hey, let's not keep this incredible secret to ourselves. You got to tell your friends about it. 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See you soon.

You're listening to Vision Kids. Hey everyone, I'm Dan Warlow, and I've got a scripture verse for you. It's Psalm 119, verse 105. It says, "Your word is a lamp to my feet and a light to my path." I love this verse because it shows me how important it is to read the Bible. Do you think about what you want to be when you grow up, or the things that you're trying to get done or achieve, or what will happen in the future? God knows that we are always thinking about this, and that we are wanting to do things, and we've got big decisions to make. But who knows what it's like when we make a very poor decision? Here's the thing I want to tell you. God promises when we read the Bible, it's going to make our decisions a lot clearer. He is going to show us where we should go, what we should do, like who are the people we should speak to, or what choices we should make. And He wants to show us the way to go in our lives. I love that because there's a lot of unknowns, aren't there? What's going to happen? What's the future hold? Sometimes making a decision is not very easy because it's hard to tell which one is the best. But my encouragement to you is open your Bible and pray with a heart of faith. Jesus, would you show me what to do? And that's such a powerful prayer. Maybe you've got big decisions to make. Maybe you're unsure about what's ahead. Can I encourage you to bring that to prayer, even now, to God? Let me do that and pray. Jesus, I thank you that you don't just leave us to work everything out. You know what is good for us. You know the path ahead. You know what's best for us. You know, Lord, what is going to grow your kingdom. And I pray you will help us to open our Bibles and to look for your guidance, and that it would speak to us as we move forward. In Jesus' name, amen. You're listening to Vision Kids, and I'm Dan Warlow.

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0: Dan.
1: Hi, Jed.
0: What are we talking about?
1: We're on Vision Kids.
0: Oh, cool.
1: Yeah. It's amazing.
0: Well, what's good about it?
1: Well, a lot of things. Great music, you know, awesome programs, things like that.
0: What do you think's a really good thing?
1: Well, I want to tell you about Adventures in Odyssey, Jed.
0: Oh, what's that?
1: It's an awesome radio drama, you know.
0: I got too much drama as it is.
1: No, you don't. It's different. It's awesome stories, actors, sound effects.
0: Well, I love stories.
1: So good. But don't miss Adventures in Odyssey.
0: How do I find it?
1: You just listen to Vision Kids every weekday and you'll hear it.
0: Thanks, Dan.
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2: Hi, welcome to Quick Sticks, quick Bible stories for the everyday. And today I have with me Mum.
3: G'day, Josh.
2: Hello. Today's story is called God Gives Abraham a Special Job. There was a man in the Bible named Abraham, and God asked him to move into a new home that was a long way away from where they were. Abraham lived in a place called Ur, and one day God called him and said that he should move away from Ur where all of his family lived and that he should go to a new land that God would give to him. He called it the Promised Land, which you might have heard of before.
3: Well, that's true. We're going to hear a lot more about the Promised Land coming right up. The Lord said to Abraham, "Leave your country and go to a land that I will show you." And then the Lord gave Abraham a special promise. He said, "I will make you a great nation and I will bless you. I will make your name great and you will be a blessing. I will bless those who bless you and whoever curses you, I will curse. And all the people on earth will be blessed through you." That's a pretty good blessing.
2: It's a good promise.
3: Yeah.
2: Abraham believed God and he took his wife Sarai and his nephew Lot and packed everything he had to move.
3: Abraham had to travel a long way to get to the Promised Land. No cars back then, so He was on foot or with camels. First, he traveled to a place called Canaan, and then to Egypt, and then to a place called Bethel. And as he kept moving between these places on his way, God helped Abraham, and he got richer and richer.
2: By the time he had reached Bethel, Abraham had so many animals and servants that there wasn't enough space for he and Lot to live together. The men who worked for Abraham and Lot started arguing and fighting with each other about who could use the land.
3: So Abraham suggested to Lot that they should each take their own families and move away from each other. Abraham let Lot choose where he would like to live first, and Lot looked out over the large flat plain of Jordan and could see it was green and had lots of water. It looked like a beautiful garden. So Lot chose to live there and moved his family.
2: Abraham set up his home in a place called Canaan, and continued to be blessed by God. Once he had set up his new home, Abram talked with God, and God said to him, "Look as far as you can see in every way, north, south, east, and west. I am giving you all of this land to you and all of your family that come after you." This was the promised land that God had talked to him about before he had moved, and God had led him to the right place.
3: Abraham was very blessed because he obeyed God. God had asked him to do something that was quite difficult. He had to move a really long way away from his family and everything he knew. And it's incredible that he did this, and as a result, God blessed him. You know, if you have Jesus living in your heart, God says that you are part of the family of Abraham, and you have this same promise that God will bless you and help you in everything you do. And that's good news.
2: That is.
3: Have a great day.
2: See ya.
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1: You are listening to Vision Kids. Now, don't go anywhere, because in less than 15 minutes, Adventures in Odyssey is on. I'm serious. You're going to love it. Trust me. You're not going to want to miss it. You're listening to Vision Kids, and I'm Dan Warlow. See you soon.

0: friends. It's been great out here with you, Larry, even though neither of us have showered for 5 days. I'm glad we're going home now.
1: Yeah, I miss my mattress and my box spring.
2: Helping kids look to God daily.
3: This is Vision Kids.

0: She's had a very hard week, as you can imagine. You see, her husband Armitage passed away.
1: What do you know about Eugene, Dr. Rogers?
2: Not as much as I'd like to. We're very anxious to get in touch with him.
1: May I ask what exactly he was working on?
2: I'm sorry, I'm not allowed to say, but I can tell you it's research a lot of people would like to get their hands on.
0: We're here today to join together Eugene Meltzner and Katrina Shanks in holy matrimony.
2: The research is gone, Mr. Whittaker. All the data has been removed from the computers, and I have reason to believe that Eugene stole it.
3: We don't know what's going on.
1: Eugene! Eugene, are you in there? Well, he gave me an emergency key. I'm proclaiming an official emergency.
4: I agree. Oh. What happened?
1: It's been ransacked.
5: Eugene couldn't say where he and Katrina are, but he did say that they're safe.
6: Don't believe it.
0: Mrs. Shanks?
6: I don't care what the doctor said. It's time I told someone the truth.
5: Mrs. Shanks, you said you wanted to tell the truth. The truth about what?
6: The truth about my husband's work. You have to understand, for the most part, I stayed out of it. It wasn't my place. If he needed me to sit by him at a function and smile at the right times, then I did. But the rest of his work wasn't my business. So when his late-night calls became more and more frequent, I kept quiet, as always.
5: You didn't know what was going on?
6: I picked up on a few things. His preoccupation with work had a lot to do with his being a board member.
3: Board member for whom?
6: Andromeda. It's one of those conglomerations. I can't tell you everything they do. All I know is that they supply the grant for Eugene's position at the college, including all of the funding for the research project he was conducting.
3: Well, why didn't your husband tell Eugene?
6: He thought Eugene might turn it down. Eugene struck us as a person who wouldn't want to benefit from a future in-law's charity. But after Armitage said what he did before he died, I thought I should answer some of their questions. So I told them. And, of course, that raised even more questions.
3: Such as why your husband would be apologizing for getting him the job.
6: Exactly. And I told them what I knew. It was because of the research he was doing.
5: What kind of research is it?
6: I don't know for sure, but I do know they're toying with things they shouldn't be toying around with. My husband wasn't a nervous man, but something about this project made him very uneasy. But to be perfectly honest with you, I never trusted those Andromeda people. There was something very secretive about them. My husband had one too many locked cabinets in his office, I think.
5: So you have no idea what the research involves?
6: When I asked Armitage, all he would say was that it would change our society.
3: For better or for worse?
6: Time will tell, I suppose. Though if Andromeda has anything to do with it, I would expect the worst. Which is why I'm worried about Eugene and Katrina. Andromeda will do anything in their power to get their research back.
5: Anything?
6: They're not safe, Mr. Allen.
7: Ah, Mr. Whittaker. I was about to call you. Have you heard any news about Eugene?
1: Yes, and I think it's time you told me about Eugene's research project.
7: I'm sorry. As I said before, I can't. It's classified information.
1: No, I can appreciate the need for secrecy, Dr. Rogers, but you and I are beyond that now. Let's talk about Andromeda.
7: Andromeda? I'm not sure I follow what you mean.
1: No? Then let's talk about the radio wave study.
7: How do you know about that? Who have you been talking to?
1: I've been putting together a few pieces on my own. Now, you can tell me about Andromeda and the radio wave study so we can solve this thing together, or I can go to the police and let them figure it all out. And, of course, the press will get involved and...
7: No, wait. Something tells me you have more hobbies than ice cream, Mr. Whittaker.
1: Well, I dabble a bit.
7: Andromeda chose Campbell College to be the recipient of a substantial research grant. So, of course, I accepted it. And I put Eugene in charge.
1: What kind of research?
7: You already know the answer, the radio wave study.
1: What was the study trying to prove?
7: Andromeda wanted us to experiment with converting brain waves to radio waves.
1: Why would anyone want to do that?
7: If it was possible, the technology would be enormously valuable. The benefits for the handicapped, tremendous. Devices like light switches, televisions, radios could be operated simply by thinking about it.
1: Does it work?

0: We're very close. In fact, Eugene and his team just had a major breakthrough a week and a half ago. Andromeda was thrilled.
1: But now the research is gone?
0: Yes, and I'm taking the fall for it. Which is why I have to find Eugene.
1: Now, does your search for him involve ransacking his apartment?
0: What? No, of course not.
1: Is Andromeda looking for him?
0: Well, if they are, it's because they want their research back. I don't blame them. I want it back, too. It's more important than you can imagine.
1: Well, frankly, Dr. Rogers, I don't care about the research. But I do care about Eugene and Katrina.
2: Did you already pack the shampoo?
3: Yeah, it's in the cosmetic bag.
2: Oh, I see. When does the flight leave tomorrow?
3: 7:30.
2: I'll be glad to get back to Odyssey. Mm-hmm. This day has been a little too strange for my taste.
3: Yeah. Are you expecting someone?
2: No.
3: Yes?
4: Are you Jack Allen?
3: Uh-huh.
4: I believe you're trying to find Eugene and Katrina Meltzner, correct?
3: That's right.
4: I may be able to help you.
3: Who are you?
4: My name is Arthur Dent.

0: Kids.
1: What you've told me doesn't explain why Eugene ran away with the files.
2: I'm trying to figure that one out, too. What's that? Instant message?
1: Aram.
2: What does he want?
1: Well, let's find out. You mind if I take over the keyboard?
2: Sure. I'll call computer security. They might be able to trace the message. Madge, get me Gillespie.
1: Hello, Aram. This is John Whittaker.
3: I know.
1: What do you want?
3: I know why Eugene took the research.
1: Why?
3: Go to the RWS subdirectory.
1: No, I'm not playing your games.
3: What do you mean?
1: If you have something to show me, then you'll have to do it in person.
3: I can't meet with you.
1: Then goodbye.
3: Wait. Meet me at the Skyline Motel, room 14, at 6 p.m. I'll know if you're not alone.
1: I'll be there. 6 o'clock. I've got an hour and a half.
2: Okay, Gillespie's coming. Now stall him.
4: You know where Eugene and Katrina are?
5: I have some information that might help you find them.
6: We'll take any help we can get.
4: What kind of information?
5: Armitage Shanks' death wasn't what it seemed.
4: What do you mean?
5: His condition was not as natural as the doctors believed.
4: You think someone murdered him?
5: It's nothing that can be proven.
6: Well, what does this have to do with Eugene?
5: Eugene is right in the middle of it. And he won't be able to get out. Disappearing will only delay what he'll eventually have to face.
4: What is he in the middle of?
5: I'd rather show you than tell you, Mr. Allen. You won't believe it unless you see it for yourself. Meet me at this address at 5:30 in the alley by the dumpster.
4: Why can't you show me now?
5: Because I don't yet have the information myself. Take a cab. They might be able to trace the license plates of your rental car.
4: They?
5: Then get on the 7 o'clock flight to Odyssey.
6: Well, our flight leaves in the morning.
5: You must get out of here as soon as you can. If you care about Eugene, you'll do exactly as I say.

0: Connie? Connie, what are you doing?
1: I'm cleaning.
0: You're cleaning the broom closet.
1: Well, yeah. Broom closets need cleaning too, right?
0: In the dark?
1: Well, I haven't polished the light bulb yet.
0: You're avoiding me.
1: No, I'm not avoiding you. Now if you'll excuse me, I need to clean the library.
0: What's going on?
1: I needed to figure out what to say first.
0: You mean about what I said the other day? About falling in love with you?
1: Yeah, you kind of caught me off guard.
0: I kind of caught myself off guard, but it would be nice to at least know how you felt.
1: I can't answer that.
0: It's not an algebra question. Just tell me what you're feeling.
1: I'm feeling confused.
0: About what?
1: Everything. You've got all these secrets. I feel like I'm dating the Pentagon, and I don't even know how to ask you about any of it.
0: I know.
1: I mean, my biggest secret is that I'm afraid of staplers.
0: Connie.
1: You're not going to tell anybody, are you?
0: I promise. But if you'll... You're afraid of staplers?
1: Well, not if they're just sitting on a desk, but, you know, using them.
0: Oh. Look, I know this is hard.
1: I don't think you do. I'm different from you. I'm an upfront person. I can't leave everything locked up inside me. And if I can't be honest with someone, and they can't be honest with me, I don't really see the point.
0: Okay, then. Let's be honest.
1: Are you serious?
0: This is important to you, Connie, and I don't want to lose you.
1: Are you really, really ready to be honest? Because you don't act like you're ready.
0: I'm ready.
1: Okay, then I have a question for you. Who's the girl in the picture?
0: Picture?
1: The one in your briefcase. See, you're not ready.
0: I don't understand. What were you doing in my briefcase?
1: It was an accident. It fell open and the picture dropped out. Now, could you answer my question?
0: It's something that started with me back in Boston. I have to see it through.
1: So you won't tell me?
0: I have the picture because I'm looking for her.
1: Why?
0: I can't say, but I have to find her.
1: What for?
0: Oh, I can't tell you that either.
1: Okay, well, then we're back where we started.
0: Oh, I know you can't trust me right now.
1: You know, you keep saying that. I can't trust you right now. So, Mitch, when will this magical moment be when I can finally trust you?
0: Soon. I promise.
1: Soon?
0: Be on Witt's computer at 5:45 tonight.
1: Witt's computer?
0: Just do it. Someone will come on at that time and tell you what to do. Trust him.
1: Like, why should I trust some mystery person? I don't even trust you.
0: If you want to know what happened to Eugene, you'll do what he says.
1: Eugene? What does Eugene have to do with this? Mitch, do you know where he is?
0: Just be on the computer at 5:45. Please, Connie, there's a lot at stake here. I'll prove myself to you.
2: This is Vision Kids,
3: the kids' channel of Vision Christian Media.
4: Is it much farther, driver?
5: Nope. Hey, you got an appointment, pal?
4: Yes, I'm supposed to meet someone at 5:30.
5: Hey, no problem. It's just around the corner. There it is, the Andromeda building.
4: Could you let me off by the alleyway?
5: The alley? Don't you want to go to the front door?
4: No. This is fine. Near the dumpster.
5: Oh, all right. You're the customer.
4: Thanks. Can you wait here a few minutes? I shouldn't be long.
5: Hey, no problem. Just remember, the meter's running.
4: Yes. What am I doing here? Okay, Lord. I hope this isn't a silly thing to do.
1: Oh, boy. 5:45. I hope I'm doing this right.
6: Connie?
1: Ah! Oh, Alex.
6: Sorry, but Nick said you were up here. Do you have a sec? I really need to talk to you.
1: Well, in a minute. I need your help using the Instant Message program. How can I tell if I'm online or not?
6: Haven't you ever used Instant Messenger?
1: Yes, but I just want to be really sure.
6: Okay. Right there, see? Status available.
1: Okay, thanks. Do you think you can stick around for a minute?
6: Sure. But I have a few questions for you. It sounds like a lot of weird stuff is happening around here.
1: Weirder than usual, you mean?
6: My mom works at the college, and I heard her telling Dad about Eugene. Dean Rogers is her boss, and he said that Eugene took off with a bunch of research files.
1: What?
6: But then I got here, and Cal said he overheard David say that he found out that Nick said and that he heard from Whit that you got a mysterious email from Eugene saying that he was safe.
1: What? What? Wait, who said who was safe?
6: And then I heard that Dr. Ichabodia was holding Eugene captive in his lair until he gave up the secret location of Powerboy's stash of shining arrows.
1: Okay, where did that come from?
6: Wooten.
1: Maybe you should go, Alex. Oh, what's that?
6: Uh-oh, it's an instant message from Aaron.
2: Hello, Connie. Glad you made it.
6: I'm out of here.
1: No, wait. Please don't leave, Alex. You've dealt with him before.
6: I'll get in trouble.
1: No, you won't. I'll take full responsibility. Just stay for a minute, okay?
6: But Connie...
1: Please go away.
6: Exactly what I wanted to do in the first place.
1: I was talking to Aaron.
2: Mitch sent me.
1: Mitch wants me to talk to Aaron?
6: Why would Mitch want you to do that? Aaron's nothing but trouble.
1: What do you want?
6: Don't say anything to him. He's probably trying to delete what's in.
2: Tonight at 5:50 p.m., the Campbell College computer system backs up their data.
6: 5:50? That's like 1 minute from now.
2: The radio wave research staff will send a report to Andromeda headquarters in Chicago.
6: Andromeda again?
2: I'm going to reroute a copy of that report to you.
1: Okay.
6: What are you doing?
2: When the computer asks you to accept the download, click yes.
1: I don't know.
2: Remember what Mitch said.
6: Don't do it! It could be a virus or an exploding program or something.
1: Well, Mitch wouldn't do anything to hurt us. And if he sent Aram...
6: Aram, who put the self-destructing modem in this office?
1: Do you wish to download? Click yes or no.
6: No, say no.
1: But Mitch said...
6: Come on, click no. The longer you talk to him, the more chance he has of hacking into the system.
1: But Mitch said to trust him.
6: Can you trust Mitch if he hangs around with this guy?
1: I don't know.
2: Connie, time is short. Click yes.
6: Don't do it. You'll regret it.
1: Mitch wouldn't hurt us, I don't think.
2: Hurry, Connie.
1: I don't know.
2: Trust me.
6: No, no, you can't trust Aram.
1: But I do trust Mitch. Here we go. Yes.
6: No.
0: Well done, Connie. Now be patient while it downloads.
6: Download complete.
1: I wonder what it is.
6: I hope you're happy when the computer melts down, just like the modem did.
1: It'll be all right. I hope. Okay, download finished. Now, what do I do? Hello? Alex, what's going on?
6: He's probably laughing hysterically that we were dumb enough to accept his stupid virus.
1: Are you there? He's gone.
6: If I were him, I'd be getting as far away from Odyssey as I could. Opening that file might set off a chain reaction that blows up the town. Are you gonna read it now?
1: Yeah. Maybe I should open it alone.
6: Alone?
1: Tell you what, you go downstairs, and I'll call you if it's too much for me to handle.
6: But Connie...
1: Please, Alex.
6: All right, all right.
7: Hello, Joanne. Yes, I'm still waiting for Mr. Dent. Can't imagine what's keeping him. Did you change the airline reservations? Good, good. Well, I'm feeling pretty ridiculous here, standing next to a dumpster in a dark alleyway. I'd love to know what this has to do with Eugene. Oh, hold on, Joanne. There's a guard coming.
8: Excuse me, mister.
7: Yes, sir?
8: May I ask what you're doing?
7: Yeah, well, I was just waiting to meet someone.
8: Next to the dumpster?
7: Yes.
8: So is he or she an Andromeda employee?
7: Well, I'm not sure.
8: Mm-hmm. In that case, I'll have to ask you to move along. No loitering.
7: I'm sorry to be a nuisance, sir. I'll go.
8: Yeah, good night then.
7: That's it, Joanne. I've waited long enough. Bring the bags down to the lobby and I'll meet you. Right. Bye. Thanks for waiting. I guess my appointment couldn't make it.
9: Hey, no problem, buddy. Where to now?
7: Let's head back to...
9: Wait!
7: Huh? Oh, Mr. Dent.
9: Mr. Allen, I'm sorry I'm late. There were complications.
7: You said this had something to do with Eugene.
9: It had everything to do with him. I need you to take this package to Mr. Whittaker. It has...
7: World?
0: They're coming.
9: Get in the cab. Don't go back to the hotel. Just go straight to the airport.
7: But what?
9: Go! Now!
10: All right.
11: Mr. Dent?
9: Oh, Mr. Charles. I was wondering if you would show up.
11: You've been a naughty boy. Let's go for a drive, shall we?
7: Oh, no. They're following us.
5: They're following us? Awesome. Do you want me to lose them?
7: Yes. Put the pedal to the metal.
5: I've been waiting my entire life for someone to say that.
7: Do you think you could,
5: Yeah? Hey, move it, lady!
7: You suppose that you could maybe... Oh, never mind. Joanne, I need you to go to the airport on your own. Never mind. I'll explain everything when I get there. Ooh. I'll see you then, dear. If I make it alive.
10: I think they've lost us, Mr. Charles.
11: All right, Mr. Dent. Let's make this as painless as possible. Three questions. Who was that man? What did you give to him, and where was he going with it?
9: I'm sorry. I lost you after the first question.
11: Oh, Mr. Dent.
9: Mr. Charles, if you were in my shoes, would you answer those questions?
11: Yes, I would if I knew what would happen to me if I didn't answer them.
9: You won't do anything to me as long as you're not sure what I know.
11: You are not as important as you think. Driver, I believe it's time for another experiment. Yes, we know how much Mr. Dent enjoys them.
10: Yes, sir.
11: You're going to help us, Mr. Dent, whether you want to or not.
12: What's this? Oh, my. Excuse me.
13: Yeah.
12: What's going on here?
13: I'm sorry, sir. This is a crime scene. I'll have to ask you to leave.
12: But I was supposed to meet someone in that room. What happened?
13: Meet someone? Wait right here. We have
0: someone over here. You said you were coming to meet someone here?
12: Yes.
0: What's your name?
12: I'm John Whittaker. Who are you?
0: I'm Peter Borland, special agent for the FBI.
12: The FBI?
0: Yes. I have a few questions for you.
12: Now, Agent Borland, before I answer any questions, I'd like to know what's happening. Why is this a crime scene?
0: Do you know a man named Robert Mitchell?
12: Mitch?
0: Is he the one you came to meet?
12: Wait a minute. Why is the FBI interested in Mitch?
0: He's a professional computer hacker who has broken into dozens of systems in the last few months. Went by the name of Aram.
12: You mean Aram?
0: No, Aram. It's not really very clever. Aram, R-M, initials Robert Mitchell.
12: But that's not possible.
0: It's very possible, Mr. Whittaker. In fact, Mitchell has been using the alias Aram for a long time. He used it when he was working for Galaxy Enterprises back in Boston.
12: Well, so what happened? Did you arrest him?
0: That's what we came here to do. Unfortunately, it looks like someone got to him before we did.
12: What do you mean?
0: Mr. Whittaker, Robert Mitchell is dead.

0: 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And I'm Chris, hoping you'll join us for our next show.
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Welcome to the all-new Vision Kids. We are so glad you're listening. My name's Dan Warlow. G'day. Nice to meet you. Hey, let's not keep this incredible secret to ourselves. 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
1: We thank the Lord for what we're about to eat. 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

0: G'day, it's Andy Kirk here. The word relationship almost always takes our mind to boyfriend and girlfriend, or husband and wife. But not often is the first thing we think of all about the everyday people we spend our time encountering. Franklin Roosevelt, the 32nd president in the United States, said, "Today we are faced with the preeminent fact that if civilization is to survive, we must cultivate the science of human relationships. The ability of all peoples of all kinds to live together in the same world in peace." This sounds like such a profound quote, but in fact it's what we should all be doing every day, cultivating great relationships with all those around us. This week, have a look at who's around you and see how you can love, care, better their world, and cultivate that relationship. I'm Andy Kirk. Super
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And I am happy because when I am weak, then I am truly strong.

0: You deserve a clap. Everyone does for that.
1: Hey, Vision Kids, it's Belle Thompson here, and I'm wondering, do you have special family traditions in your family? So in my family, we have a really fun tradition called the Golden Cup. Basically, when someone in our family does something great, that night at dinner, they get to drink out of a special golden cup. This is a mug which is shiny and fancy, and it's just our way of celebrating that someone in our family has done something amazing. So my kids have received the Golden Cup for all sorts of things, like getting awards at school, receiving trophies at sport, and doing special performances. But you know, not only have they received it for those big accomplishments, but my daughter recently got the Golden Cup because she chose to be kind to a girl in her class. Now, this girl doesn't have many friends. She was feeling sad, and my daughter asked if she wanted to play. Now, that made me so proud of my girl, and I decided that she deserved the Golden Cup that night. I felt as proud of her for showing kindness as if she had won a big award. Well, do you know, just like our family gives the Golden Cup to celebrate great accomplishments, I believe that God celebrates when you do something great too. And not only when you do something great like getting a trophy or getting great marks at school, but God also cheers when he sees that you're kind and when you're honest, when you're generous, and when you're truthful. He smiles when you cheer other people on when they do well. You know, God loves it when he sees you listen to your parents and when you're helpful. All of these things make God so proud of you. And just like our family gives the Golden Cup, I can totally imagine God handing you a big Golden Cup and saying, "Well done." He notices every little thing you do, even if no one else notices. God celebrates you.
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Oh, am I on? Oh, wait. Oh, hello? Oh, it's on. Oh, hey, everyone. It's Dan Warlow here. There's so much good stuff about Vision Kids, but the thing I want to tell you about now is called Adventures in Odyssey. It's a much-loved radio drama. It's like radio theatre. You get the actors, you get all these sound effects and great stories. Here's the thing. You are not going to want to miss it. It's on every weekday. That's Monday to Friday. You've just got to tune in and you're guaranteed to hear it. It's going to be amazing. Don't miss it. See you soon.

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2: Hi, welcome to Quick Sticks, quick Bible stories for the everyday. And today I have with me Mum.
3: G'day, Josh.
2: Hello. Today's story is called God Gives Abraham a Special Job. There was a man in the Bible named Abraham, and God asked him to move into a new home that was a long way away from where they were. Abraham lived in a place called Ur, and one day God called him and said that he should move away from Ur where all of his family lived and that he should go to a new land that God would give to him. He called it the Promised Land, which you might have heard of before.
3: Well, that's true. We're going to hear a lot more about the Promised Land coming right up. The Lord said to Abraham, "Leave your country and go to a land that I will show you." And then the Lord gave Abraham a special promise. He said, "I will make you a great nation and I will bless you. I will make your name great and you will be a blessing. I will bless those who bless you and whoever curses you, I will curse. And all the people on earth will be blessed through you." That's a pretty good blessing.
2: It's a good promise.
3: Yeah.
2: Abraham believed God and he took his wife Sarai and his nephew Lot and packed everything he had to move.
3: Abraham had to travel a long way to get to the Promised Land. No cars back then, so He was on foot or with camels. First, he traveled to a place called Canaan, and then to Egypt, and then to a place called Bethel. And as he kept moving between these places on his way, God helped Abraham, and he got richer and richer.
2: By the time he had reached Bethel, Abraham had so many animals and servants that there wasn't enough space for he and Lot to live together. The men who worked for Abraham and Lot started arguing and fighting with each other about who could use the land.
3: So Abraham suggested to Lot that they should each take their own families and move away from each other. Abraham let Lot choose where he would like to live first, and Lot looked out over the large flat plain of Jordan and could see it was green and had lots of water. It looked like a beautiful garden. So Lot chose to live there and moved his family.
2: Abraham set up his home in a place called Canaan, and continued to be blessed by God. Once he had set up his new home, Abram talked with God, and God said to him, "Look as far as you can see in every way, north, south, east, and west. I am giving you all of this land to you and all of your family that come after you." This was the promised land that God had talked to him about before he had moved, and God had led him to the right place.
3: Abraham was very blessed because he obeyed God. God had asked him to do something that was quite difficult. He had to move a really long way away from his family and everything he knew. And it's incredible that he did this, and as a result, God blessed him. You know, if you have Jesus living in your heart, God says that you are part of the family of Abraham, and you have this same promise that God will bless you and help you in everything you do. And that's good news.
2: That is.
3: Have a great day.
2: See ya.
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0: You are worthy, our Lord and God, to receive glory and honour and power, for you created all things, and by your will they were created and have their being. 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

0: Vision Kid.
1: Hi, I'm John Avery Whittaker, but most folks call me Dan. Okay, it's not Mr. Whittaker here, but you're going to hear from probably Mr. Whittaker pretty soon, because Vision Kid is about to start the Adventure Odyssey in less than 15 minutes. Don't go away.

0: I'm all right. 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
1: Hey, kids.
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Dan is my name, and today we're on a collision course. Things with Andromeda are really heating up. 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Was it created by Eugene? Has Eugene gone bad? Well, he and Katrina have left Odyssey, and that's what some people are starting to wonder. Or is there more to it? If this is all coming at you fast, we will be caught up soon. That's happening after our song.

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3: I know who the girl is in the picture.
4: Picture?
3: The one in Mitch's briefcase. She's the same one who planted the modem in your office.
5: Mrs. Shanks is resting. She's had a very hard week, as you can imagine. You see, her husband Armitage passed away.
6: What do you know about Eugene, Dr. Rogers?
7: Not as much as I'd like to. We're very anxious to get in touch with him.
6: May I ask what exactly he was working on?
7: I'm sorry, I'm not allowed to say, but I can tell you it's research a lot of people would like to get their hands on.
5: We're here today to join together Eugene Meltzner and Katrina Shanks in holy matrimony.
7: The research is gone, Mr. Whitaker. All the data has been removed from the computers, and I have reason to believe that Eugene stole it.
8: We don't know what's going on.
6: Eugene! Eugene, are you in there? Well, he gave me an emergency key. I'm proclaiming an official emergency.
9: I agree. Oh. What happened?
6: It's been ransacked.
10: Eugene couldn't say where he and Katrina are, but he did say that they're safe.
11: Don't believe it.
5: Mrs. Shanks?
11: I don't care what the doctor said. It's time I told someone the truth.
10: Mrs. Shanks, you said you wanted to tell the truth. The truth about what?
11: The truth about my husband's work. You have to understand, for the most part, I stayed out of it. It wasn't my place. If he needed me to sit by him at a function and smile at the right times, then I did. But the rest of his work wasn't my business. So when his late-night calls became more and more frequent, I kept quiet, as always.
10: You didn't know what was going on.
11: I picked up on a few things. His preoccupation with work had a lot to do with his being a board member.
8: Board member for whom?
11: Andromeda. It's one of those conglomerations. I can't tell you everything they do. All I know is that they supply the grant for Eugene's position at the college, including all of the funding for the research project he was conducting.
8: Well, why didn't your husband tell Eugene?
11: He thought Eugene might turn it down. Eugene struck us as a person who wouldn't want to benefit from a future in-law's charity. But after Armitage said what he did before he died, I thought I should answer some of their questions. So I told them. And, of course, that raised even more questions.
8: Such as why your husband would be apologizing for getting him the job.
11: Exactly. And I told them what I knew. It was because of the research he was doing.
10: What kind of research is it?
11: I don't know for sure, but I do know they're toying with things they shouldn't be toying around with. My husband wasn't a nervous man, but something about this project made him very uneasy. But to be perfectly honest with you, I never trusted those Andromeda people. There was something very secretive about them. My husband had one too many locked cabinets in his office, I think.
10: So you have no idea what the research involves?
11: When I asked Armitage, all he would say was that it would change our society.
8: For better or for worse?
11: Time will tell, I suppose. Though if Andromeda has anything to do with it, I would expect the worst. Which is why I'm worried about Eugene and Katrina. Andromeda will do anything in their power to get their research back.
10: Anything?
11: They're not safe, Mr. Allen.
12: Ah, Mr. Whitaker. I was about to call you. Have you heard any news about Eugene?
6: Yes, and I think it's time you told me about Eugene's research project.
12: I'm sorry, as I said before, I can't. It's classified information.
6: No, I can appreciate the need for secrecy, Dr. Rogers, but you and I are beyond that now. Let's talk about Andromeda.
12: Andromeda? I'm not sure I follow what you mean.
6: No? Then let's talk about the radio wave study.
12: How do you know about that? Who have you been talking to?
6: I've been putting together a few pieces on my own. Now, you can tell me about Andromeda and the radio wave study so we can solve this thing together. Or I can go to the police and let them figure it all out. And, of course, the press will get involved and...
12: No, wait. Something tells me you have more hobbies than ice cream, Mr. Whitaker.
6: Well, I dabble a bit.
12: Andromeda chose Campbell College to be the recipient of a substantial research grant. So, of course, I accepted it. And I put Eugene in charge.
6: What kind of research?
12: You already know the answer, the radio wave study.
6: What was the study trying to prove?
12: Andromeda wanted us to experiment with converting brain waves to radio waves.
6: Why would anyone want to do that?
12: If it was possible, the technology would be enormously valuable. The benefits for the handicapped, tremendous. Devices like light switches, televisions, radios could be operated simply by thinking about it.
6: Does it work?
12: We're very close. In fact, Eugene and his team just had a major breakthrough a week and a half ago. Andromeda was thrilled.
6: But now the research is gone?
12: Yes, and I'm taking the fall for it. Which is why I have to find Eugene.
6: Now, does your search for him involve ransacking his apartment?
12: What? No, of course not.
6: Is Andromeda looking for him?
12: Well, if they are, it's because they want the research back. I don't blame them. I want it back, too. It's more important than you can imagine.
6: Well, frankly, Dr. Rogers, I don't care about the research. But I do care about Eugene and Katrina.
8: Did you already pack the shampoo?
10: Yeah, it's in the cosmetic bag.
8: Oh, I see. When does the flight leave tomorrow?
10: 7:30.
8: I'll be glad to get back to Odyssey. Mm-hmm. This day has been a little too strange for my taste.
10: Yeah. Are you expecting someone?
8: No.
1: Yes? Are you Jack Allen?
10: Uh-huh.
1: I believe you're trying to find Eugene and Katrina Meltzner, correct?
10: That's right.
1: I may be able to help you.
10: Who are you?
1: My name is Arthur Dent.
4: Well, now you're all caught up with the adventure, Fish and Kids. It's time for the crazy news. And what do you know about painters? Maybe you've heard the name Picasso before. Well, that's a very famous name, and his paintings can sell for millions of dollars. Recently, someone won a Picasso painting with just a $100 donation. That's pretty cool. There was an event which raised about $14 million, which went towards preserving places in Tyre. It's a city in the country of Lebanon. It's actually mentioned a lot in the Bible. It's fallen into some hard times. There's a lot of money that needs to get sent there to preserve some of the ancient sites. I reckon that'd be pretty cool to visit them one day. And many millions more were sent to Africa to help people get water and sanitation. It's a pretty good cause. One man gave a $100 donation. That's what it took to be part of it. And he received a $1.7 million Picasso painting. That's a pretty good deal. I guess he did get lucky. Vision Kids, have you ever donated to a cause before and maybe even won a prize?
6: What you've told me doesn't explain why Eugene ran away with the files.
12: I'm trying to figure that one out too. What's that? Instant message?
6: Aram.
12: What does he want?
6: Well, let's find out. You mind if I take over the keyboard?
12: Sure. I'll call computer security. They might be able to trace the message. Madge, get me Gillespie.
6: Hello, Aram. This is John Whittaker.
13: I know.
6: What do you want?
13: I know why Eugene took the research.
6: Why?
13: Go to the RWS subdirectory.
6: No. I'm not playing your games.
13: What do you mean?
6: If you have something to show me, then you'll have to do it in person.
13: I can't meet with you.
6: Then goodbye.
13: Wait. Meet me at the Skyline Motel, room 14, at 6 p.m. I'll know if you're not alone.
6: I'll be there. 6 o'clock. I've got an hour and a half.
12: Okay, Gillespie's coming. Now stall him.
10: You know where Eugene and Katrina are?
1: I have some information that might help you find them.
8: We'll take any help we can get.
10: What kind of information?
1: Armitage Shanks' death wasn't what it seemed.
10: What do you mean?
1: His condition was not as natural as the doctors believed.
10: You think someone murdered him?
1: It's nothing that can be proven.
8: Well, what does this have to do with Eugene?
1: Eugene is right in the middle of it. And he won't be able to get out Disappearing will only delay what he'll eventually have to face.
14: What is he in the middle of?
1: I'd rather show you than tell you, Mr. Allen. You won't believe it unless you see it for yourself. Meet me at this address at 5:30 in the alley by the dumpster.
14: Why can't you show me now?
1: Because I don't yet have the information myself. Take a cab. They might be able to trace the license plates of your rental car.
14: They?
1: Then get on the 7 o'clock flight to Odyssey.
8: Well, our flight leaves in the morning.
1: You must get out of here as soon as you can. If you care about Eugene, you'll do exactly as I say.

0: Connie, what are you doing?
1: I'm cleaning.
0: You're cleaning the broom closet.
1: Well, yeah. Broom closets need cleaning too, right?
0: In the dark?
1: Well, I haven't polished the light bulb yet.
0: You're avoiding me.
1: No, I'm not avoiding you. Now if you'll excuse me, I need to clean the library.
0: What's going on?
1: I needed to figure out what to say first.
0: You mean about what I said the other day? About falling in love with you?
1: Yeah, you kind of caught me off guard.
0: I kind of caught myself off guard, but it would be nice to at least know how you felt.
1: I can't answer that.
0: It's not an algebra question. Just tell me what you're feeling.
1: I'm feeling confused.
0: About what?
1: Everything. You've got all these secrets. I feel like I'm dating the Pentagon, and I don't even know how to ask you about any of it.
0: I know.
1: I mean, my biggest secret is that I'm afraid of staplers.
0: Connie.
1: You're not going to tell anybody, are you?
0: I promise. But if you'll... You're afraid of staplers?
1: Well, not if they're just sitting on a desk, but, you know, using them.
0: Oh. Look, I know this is hard.
1: I don't think you do. I'm different from you. I'm an upfront person. I can't leave everything locked up inside me. And if I can't be honest with someone, and they can't be honest with me, I don't really see the point.
0: Okay, then. Let's be honest.
1: Are you serious?
0: This is important to you, Connie, and I don't want to lose you.
1: Are you really, really ready to be honest? Because you don't act like you're ready.
0: I'm ready.
1: Okay, then I have a question for you. Who's the girl in the picture?
0: Picture?
1: The one in your briefcase. See, you're not ready.
0: I don't understand. What were you doing in my briefcase?
1: It was an accident. It fell open and the picture dropped out. Now, could you answer my question?
0: It's something that started with me back in Boston. I have to see it through.
1: So you won't tell me?
0: I have the picture because I'm looking for her.
1: Why?
0: I can't say, but I have to find her.
1: What for?
0: Oh, I can't tell you that either.
1: Okay, well, then we're back where we started.
0: Oh, I know you can't trust me right now.
1: You know, you keep saying that. I can't trust you right now. So, Mitch, when will this magical moment be when I can finally trust you?
0: Soon. I promise.
1: Soon?
0: Be on Witt's computer at 5:45 tonight.
1: Witt's computer?
0: Just do it. Someone will come on at that time and tell you what to do. Trust him.
1: Like, why should I trust some mystery person? I don't even trust you.
0: If you want to know what happened to Eugene, you'll do what he says.
1: Eugene? What does Eugene have to do with this? Mitch, do you know where he is?
0: Just be on the computer at 5:45. Please, Connie, there's a lot at stake here. I'll prove myself to you.
2: Should she trust him, Vision Kids, as we take a break? Talking about what makes today so special. And right now, it's raining a lot where I am. But I'm feeling like that's normal. It's nothing that's been manipulated by the government or war. That's a pretty scary thought. But in 1977, the US and Russia and many other nations signed a treaty called the Environmental Modification Convention, prohibiting weather warfare. That's an interesting thought. Imagine someone in a time of war creating a storm, using science, I guess, in the enemy territory to disrupt, I guess, the army or the navy or whoever is in the area. I'm glad that we're not trying to do that in times of war, that is banned. Let's get back to the adventure.
3: Is it much farther, driver?
4: Nope. Hey, you got an appointment, pal?
3: Yes, I'm supposed to meet someone at 5:30.
4: Hey, no problem. It's just around the corner. There it is, the Andromeda building.
3: Could you let me off by the alleyway?
4: The alley? Don't you want to go to the front door?
3: No. This is fine. Near the dumpster.
4: Well, all right. You're the customer.
3: Thanks. Can you wait here a few minutes? I shouldn't be long.
4: Hey, no problem.

0: Haven't you ever used Instant Messenger?
1: Yes, but I just want to be really sure.
0: Okay. Right there, see? Status available.
1: Okay, thanks. Do you think you can stick around for a minute?
0: Sure, but I have a few questions for you. It sounds like a lot of weird stuff is happening around here.
1: Weirder than usual, you mean?
0: My mom works at the college, and I heard her telling Dad about Eugene. Dean Rogers is her boss, and he said that Eugene took off with a bunch of research files.
1: What?
0: But then I got here, and Cal said he overheard David say that he found out that Nick said and that he heard from Whit that you got a mysterious email from Eugene saying that he was safe.
1: What? Wait, who said who was safe?
0: And then I heard that Dr. Ichabodia was holding Eugene captive in his lair until he gave up the secret location of Power Boy's stash of shining arrows.
1: Okay, where did that come from?
0: Wooten.
1: Maybe you should go, Alex. Oh, what's that?
0: Uh-oh, it's an instant message from Aram.
2: Hello, Connie. Glad you made it.
0: I'm out of here.
1: No, wait. Please don't leave, Alex. You've dealt with him before.
0: I'll get in trouble.
1: No, you won't. I'll take full responsibility. Just stay for a minute, okay?
0: But Connie...
1: Please go away.
0: Exactly what I wanted to do in the first place.
1: I was talking to Aram.
2: Mitch sent me.
1: Mitch wants me to talk to Aram?
0: Why would Mitch want you to do that? Aram's nothing but trouble.
1: What do you want?
0: Don't say anything to him. He's probably trying to delete Wood's End.
2: Tonight at 5:50 p.m., the Campbell College computer system backs up their data.
0: 5:50? That's like 1 minute from now.
2: The radio wave research staff will send a report to Andromeda headquarters in Chicago.
0: Andromeda again?
2: I'm going to reroute a copy of that report to you.
1: Okay.
0: What are you doing?
2: When the computer asks you to accept the download, click yes.
1: I don't know.
2: Remember what Mitch said.
0: Don't do it! It could be a virus or an exploding program or something.
1: Well, Mitch wouldn't do anything to hurt us. And if he sent Aram...
0: Aram? Who put the self-destructing modem in this office?
1: Do you wish to download? Click yes or no.
0: No, say no.
1: But Mitch said...
0: Come on, click no. The longer you talk to him, the more chance he has of hacking into the system.
1: But Mitch said to trust him.
0: Can you trust Mitch if he hangs around with this guy?
1: I don't know.
2: Connie, time is short. Click yes.
0: Don't do it. You'll regret it.
1: Mitch wouldn't hurt us, I don't think.
2: Hurry, Connie.
1: I don't know.
2: Trust me.
0: No, no, you can't trust Aram.
1: But I do trust Mitch. Here we go. Yes.
0: No.
3: Well done, Connie. Now be patient while it downloads.
0: Download complete.
1: I wonder what it is.
0: I hope you're happy when the computer melts down, just like the modem did.
1: It'll be all right. I hope. Okay, download finished. Now, what do I do? Hello? Alex, what's going on?
0: He's probably laughing hysterically that we were dumb enough to accept his stupid virus.
1: Are you there? He's gone.
0: If I were him, I'd be getting as far away from Odyssey as I could. Opening that file might set off a chain reaction that blows up the town. Are you gonna read it now?
1: Yeah. Maybe I should open it alone.
0: Alone?
1: Tell you what, you go downstairs, and I'll call you if it's too much for me to handle.
0: But Connie...
1: Please, Alex.
0: All right.
4: Hello, Joanne? Yes, I'm still waiting for Mr. Dent. Can't imagine what's keeping him. Did you change the airline reservations? Good. Well, I'm feeling pretty ridiculous here, standing next to a dumpster in a dark alleyway. I'd love to know what this has to do with Eugene. Oh, hold on, Joanne. There's a guard coming.
5: Excuse me, mister.
4: Yes, sir?
5: May I ask what you're doing?
4: Yeah, well, I was just waiting to meet someone.
5: Next to the dumpster?
4: Yes.
5: So is he or she an Andromeda employee?
4: Well, I'm not sure.
5: Mm-hmm. In that case, I'll have to ask you to move along. No loitering.
4: Well, I'm sorry to be a nuisance, sir. I'll go.
5: Yeah, good night, then.
4: That's it, Joanne.

0: I've waited long enough. Bring the bags down to the lobby and I'll meet you. Right. Goodbye.
1: Thanks for waiting. I guess my appointment couldn't make it.
2: Hey, no problem, buddy. Where to now?
1: Let's head back to...
3: Wait!
0: Huh?
1: Oh, Mr. Dent.
3: Mr. Allen, I'm sorry I'm late. There were complications.
1: You said this had something to do with Eugene.
3: It had everything to do with him. I need you to take this package to Mr. Whittaker. It has...
1: World?
3: They're coming. Get in the cab. Don't go back to the hotel. Just go straight to the airport.
1: But what?
3: Go! Now!
2: All right.
4: Mr. Dent?
3: Oh, Mr. Charles. I was wondering if you would show up.
4: You've been a naughty boy. Let's go for a drive, shall we?
1: Oh, no. They're following us.
2: They're following us? Awesome. Do you want me to lose them?
1: Yes. Put the pedal to the metal.
2: I've been waiting my entire life for someone to say that.
1: Do you think you could, well, go?
2: Yeah. Hey, move it, lady.
1: You suppose that you could maybe... Oh, never mind. Joanne, I need you to go to the airport on your own. Never mind. I'll explain everything when I get there. Ooh. I'll see you then, dear. If I make it alive.
5: I think they've lost us, Mr. Charles.
4: All right, Mr. Dent. Let's make this as painless as possible. Three questions. Who was that man? What did you give to him, and where was he going with it?
3: I'm sorry. I lost you after the first question.
4: Oh, Mr. Dent.
3: Mr. Charles, if you were in my shoes, would you answer those questions?
4: Yes, I would if I knew what would happen to me if I didn't answer them.
3: You won't do anything to me as long as you're not sure what I know.
4: You are not as important as you think. Driver, I believe it's time for another experiment. Yes, we know how much Mr. Dent enjoys them.
5: Yes, sir.
4: You're going to help us, Mr. Dent, whether you want to or not.
6: What's this? Oh, my. Excuse me.
7: Yeah.
6: What's going on here?
7: I'm sorry, sir. This is a crime scene. I'll have to ask you to leave.
6: But I was supposed to meet someone in that room. What happened?
7: Meet someone? Wait right here. We have
8: someone over here. You said you were coming to meet someone here?
6: Yes.
8: What's your name?
6: I'm John Whittaker. Who are you?
8: I'm Peter Borland, special agent for the FBI.
6: The FBI?
8: Yes. I have a few questions for you.
6: Now, Agent Borland, before I answer any questions, I'd like to know what's happening. Why is this a crime scene?
8: Do you know a man named Robert Mitchell?
6: Mitch?
8: Is he the one you came to meet?
6: Wait a minute. Why is the FBI interested in Mitch?
8: He's a professional computer hacker who has broken into dozens of systems in the last few months. Went by the name of Aram.
6: You mean Aram?
8: No, Aram. It's not really very clever. Aram, R-M, initials Robert Mitchell.
6: But that's not possible.
8: It's very possible, Mr. Whittaker. In fact, Mitchell has been using the alias Aram for a long time. He used it when he was working for Galaxy Enterprises back in Boston.
6: Well, so what happened? Did you arrest him?
8: That's what we came here to do. Unfortunately, it looks like someone got to him before we did.
6: What do you mean?
8: Mr. Whittaker, Robert Mitchell is dead.

0: 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And I'm Chris, hoping you'll join us for our next show.
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Hi, I'm Evelyn, and my favourite Bible verse is John 3:16, which says, "For God so loved the world that he gave his one and only Son, that whoever believes in him shall not perish but have eternal life." 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

0: Hey guys, it's Andy Kirk. Two ducks and a very proud frog were friends in a pond. When their pond dried up, the ducks knew they could easily fly to another pond, but their friend the frog would be left behind. Finally, they decided that they could fly with a stick in their mouth and the frog could hang onto the stick in the middle by his mouth. This was going just to plan until they flew over a man and he said, "That's a clever idea. Who thought of that?" The proud frog said, "I did." And once he opened his mouth, he fell. This story is a great reminder that we need to be careful of how we speak, and the old saying, "Pride comes before a fall," was true for that frog. Don't be like the frog today by speaking with pride, but fill your speech with encouraging words to others. I'm Andy Kirk. Super
1: Kids. 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
1: "What secret do you hold?"
0: Now Samson knew that something wasn't right, so he thought it best to not be forthright. 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

0: and tore off the rope. 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So later that night, Delilah came in, cut off his hair and put it in the bin. Suddenly she shouted,
1: "Wake up, my dear! Samson, my darling, the Philistines are here!"
0: Now Samson, you see, was just like you and me, but without his long hair, he couldn't kill a flea. And try as he might, he put up a fight. But that was the end of Samson that night. Now the moral of the story, as you should all well know, is when the devil tempts you, the answer's always

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1: Hi, welcome to Quick Sticks, quick Bible stories for the everyday. And today I have with me Mum.
2: G'day, Josh.
1: Hello. Today's story is called God Gives Abraham a Special Job. There was a man in the Bible named Abraham, and God asked him to move into a new home that was a long way away from where they were. Abraham lived in a place called Ur, and one day God called him and said that he should move away from Ur where all of his family lived and that he should go to a new land that God would give to him. He called it the Promised Land, which you might have heard of before.
2: Well, that's true. We're going to hear a lot more about the Promised Land coming right up. The Lord said to Abraham, "Leave your country and go to a land that I will show you." And then the Lord gave Abraham a special promise. He said, "I will make you a great nation and I will bless you. I will make your name great and you will be a blessing. I will bless those who bless you and whoever curses you, I will curse. And all the people on earth will be blessed through you."
1: Wow.
2: That's a pretty good blessing.
1: It's a good promise.
2: Yeah.
1: Abraham believed God and he took his wife Sarai and his nephew Lot and packed everything he had to move.
2: Abraham had to travel a long way to get to the Promised Land. No cars back then, so He was on foot or with camels. First, he traveled to a place called Canaan, and then to Egypt, and then to a place called Bethel. And as he kept moving between these places on his way, God helped Abraham, and he got richer and richer.
1: By the time he had reached Bethel, Abraham had so many animals and servants that there wasn't enough space for he and Lot to live together. The men who worked for Abraham and Lot started arguing and fighting with each other about who could use the land.
2: So Abraham suggested to Lot that they should each take their own families and move away from each other. Abraham let Lot choose where he would like to live first, and Lot looked out over the large flat plain of Jordan and could see it was green and had lots of water. It looked like a beautiful garden. So Lot chose to live there and moved his family.
1: Abraham set up his home in a place called Canaan, and continued to be blessed by God. Once he had set up his new home, Abram talked with God, and God said to him, "Look as far as you can see in every way, north, south, east, and west. I am giving you all of this land to you and all of your family that come after you." This was the promised land that God had talked to him about before he had moved, and God had led him to the right place.
2: Abraham was very blessed because he obeyed God. God had asked him to do something that was quite difficult. He had to move a really long way away from his family and everything he knew. And it's incredible that he did this, and as a result, God blessed him. You know, if you have Jesus living in your heart, God says that you are part of the family of Abraham, and you have this same promise that God will bless you and help you in everything you do. And that's good news.
1: That is.
2: Have a great day.
1: See ya.
3: Helping kids look to God daily.
4: This is Vision Kids.
5: Vision Kids.
6: Oh, not this song.
7: All right, come on, Archie. Let's sing this one. It's one of my favorites.
6: Oh, we already sang it once. I really don't want to go back there
7: again. It's a classic.
6: Please, no.
7: And it's for the kids.
6: Oh, all right.

0: be so sad.
1: Can't be

0: your father? Fascinating! So what you're saying is, if your lips left you...
1: That'd be too bad, I'd be so sad, I might get mad, I'd call my dad, that'd be too bad.
0: That'd be too bad?
1: That'd be too bad.
0: Why?
1: Because I love my lips.

0: Oh, my. This is more serious than I thought. Laddie, what do you see here?
1: That looks like a lip.
0: What about this?
1: It's a lip.
0: And this?
1: It's a lip, it's a lip, it's a lip, lip, lip, it's a lip, it's a lip, it's a lip, lip, lip, it's a lip, it's a lip, it's a lip, lip, lip, lip, lip, lip, lip.
0: Laddie, tell me about your childhood.
1: When I was just 2 years old, I left my lips out in the cold and they turned blue. What could I do?
0: Oh dear, they turned blue. What could you do?
1: Oh, they turned blue.
0: I see.
1: On the day I got my tooth, I had to kiss my great Aunt Ruth. She had a beard and it felt weird.
0: My, my, she had a beard and it felt weird?
1: She had a beard.
0: Oh.
1: The fire department came and broke the lock with the crowbar, and I had to spend the next 6 weeks in lip rehab with this kid named Oscar who got stung by a bee right on the lip, and we couldn't even talk to each other until the fifth week because both of our lips were so swollen, and when he did start speaking, he just spoke Polish, and I only knew like 3 words in Polish, except now I know 4 because Oscar taught me the word for lip. Usta.
0: Your friends all laughed. Usta. How do you spell that?
1: I don't know.
0: So what you're saying is that when you were young...
1: They turned blue, what could I do? She had a beard and it felt weird. My friends all laughed. Whoop-da!
0: I'm confused.
1: I love my lips!
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0: about the mum and dad verse, because there's lots of mums and dads here, children. So if your dad is crusty and your mum's in a flap... 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Oh, no! 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Oh, no.
1: Go and stop it, kids. 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
0: Children, put your hands up if your mum is sometimes gets in a flap. Oh, no! Hands down, hands down. 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Hands down. Mums and dads, put your hands up if sometimes your children are naughty. Oh! Well,
1: if your dad is crusty and

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0: Let's start again, shall we?
1: Okay. Where do you want this cement?
0: No! Not there! Oh, silly me! I just can't believe you did that.
2: Helping kids look to God daily.
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4: And now it's time for Silly Songs with Laddie, the part of the show where Laddie comes out and sings a silly song. One day, while talking with Dr. Archibald, Laddie confronts one of his deepest fears.

0: your father? Fascinating! So what you're saying is, if your lips left you...
1: That'd be too bad, I'd be so fat, I might get mad, I'd call my dad, that'd be too bad.
0: That'd be too bad.
1: That'd be too bad.
0: Why?
1: Because I love my lips.

0: my, this is more serious than I thought. Laddy, what do you see here?
1: That looks like a lip.
0: What about this?
1: It's a lip.
0: And this?
1: It's a lip, it's a lip, it's a lip, lip, lip, it's a lip, it's a lip, it's a lip, lip, lip, it's a lip, it's a lip, it's a lip, lip, lip, lip, lip, lip, lip.
0: Laddy, tell me about your childhood.
1: When I was just 2 years old, I left my lips out in the cold and they turned blue. What could I do?
0: Oh dear, they turned blue. What could you do?
1: Oh, they turned blue.
0: I see.
1: On the day I got my tooth, I had to kiss my great aunt Ruth. She had a beard and it felt weird.
0: My, my, she had a beard and it felt weird?
1: She had a beard.
0: Oh.
1: Department came and broke the lock with the crowbar, and I had to spend the next 6 weeks in lip rehab with this kid named Oscar who got stung by a bee right on the lip, and we couldn't even talk to each other until the fifth week because both of our lips were so swollen, and when he did start speaking, he just spoke Polish, and I only know like 3 words in Polish, except now I know 4 because Oscar taught me the word for lip, usta.
0: Your friends all laughed, usta. How do you spell that?
1: I don't know.
0: So what you're saying is that when you were young...
1: They turned blue, what could I do? She had a beard and it felt weird. My

0: say?
1: Have I ever told you how I feel about my nose?
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stars to twinkle without sound. But God made me to love. 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
1: You're listening to
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1: This is Vision Kids.
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3: We're just 15 minutes away from the next Odyssey. What's Mr. Whittaker up to today? Is he going to fire up the imagination station? Is Eugene going to invent something new? Is Connie going to bring people together? Is the Barclay family going to resolve whatever's going on in the Barclay family at the moment? I mean, it's quite a lot. Maybe the Rathbones are scheming again. It's a crazy town. It is the town of Odyssey, and it's coming up real soon. Don't miss

Jam Zoo. As you can hear, there's lots of animals. We can hear the bar of a sheep, the moo cow, the quack of a duck, the roar of a lion. Oh yes, and the tweet of a bird, that's always a good one. And then we have the neigh of a horse. Well, I've been studying the native calls of these animals,

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Dan is my name, and today we're on a collision course. Things with Andromeda are really heating up. A mind control device with radio waves could soon be infecting everyone in Odyssey. Was it created by Eugene? Has Eugene gone bad? Well, he and Katrina have left Odyssey, and that's what some people are starting to wonder. Or is there more to it? If this is all coming at you fast, we will be caught up soon. That's happening after our song.

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1: I know who the girl is in the picture.
2: Picture?
1: The one in Mitch's briefcase. She's the same one who planted the modem in your office.
3: Mrs. Shanks is resting. She's had a very hard week, as you can imagine. You see, her husband Armitage passed away.
4: What do you know about Eugene, Dr. Rogers?
5: Not as much as I'd like to. We're very anxious to get in touch with him.
4: May I ask what exactly he was working on?
5: I'm sorry. I'm not allowed to say, but I can tell you it's research a lot of people would like to get their hands on.
3: We're here today to join together Eugene Meltzner and Katrina Shanks in holy matrimony.
5: The research is gone, Mr. Whitaker. All the data has been removed from the computers, and I have reason to believe that Eugene stole it.
6: We don't know what's going on.
4: Eugene! Eugene, are you in there? Well, he gave me an emergency key. I'm proclaiming an official emergency.
7: I agree. What happened?
4: It's been ransacked.
8: Eugene couldn't say where he and Katrina are, but he did say that they're safe.
6: Don't believe it.
3: Mrs. Shanks?
6: I don't care what the doctor said. It's time I told someone the truth.
8: Mrs. Shanks, you said you wanted to tell the truth. The truth about what?
6: The truth about my husband's work. You have to understand, for the most part, I stayed out of it. It wasn't my place. If he needed me to sit by him at a function and smile at the right times, then I did. But the rest of his work wasn't my business. So when his late-night calls became more and more frequent, I kept quiet, as always.
8: You didn't know what was going on?
6: I picked up on a few things. His preoccupation with work had a lot to do with his being a board member.
9: Board member for whom?
6: Andromeda. It's one of those conglomerations. I can't tell you everything they do. All I know is that they supply the grant for Eugene's position at the college, including all of the funding for the research project he was conducting.
9: Well, why didn't your husband tell Eugene?
6: He thought Eugene might turn it down. Eugene struck us as a person who wouldn't want to benefit from a future in-law's charity. But after Armitage said what he did before he died, I thought I should answer some of their questions. So I told them. And, of course, that raised even more questions.
9: Such as why your husband would be apologizing for getting him the job.
6: Exactly. And I told them what I knew. It was because of the research he was doing.
8: What kind of research is it?
6: I don't know for sure, but I do know they're toying with things they shouldn't be toying around with. My husband wasn't a nervous man, but something about this project made him very uneasy. But to be perfectly honest with you, I never trusted those Andromeda people. There was something very secretive about them. My husband had one too many locked cabinets in his office, I think.
8: So you have no idea what the research involves?
6: When I asked Armitage, all he would say was that it would change our society.
9: For better or for worse?
6: Time will tell, I suppose. Though if Andromeda has anything to do with it, I would expect the worst. Which is why I'm worried about Eugene and Katrina. Andromeda will do anything in their power to get their research back.
8: Anything?
6: They're not safe, Mr. Allen.
10: Ah, Mr. Whitaker. I was about to call you. Have you heard any news about Eugene?
4: Yes, and I think it's time you told me about Eugene's research project.
10: I'm sorry. As I said before, I can't. It's classified information.
4: No, I can appreciate the need for secrecy, Dr. Rogers, but you and I are beyond that now. Let's talk about Andromeda.
10: Andromeda? I'm not sure I follow what you mean.
4: No? Then let's talk about the radio wave study.
10: How do you know about that? Who have you been talking to?
4: I've been putting together a few pieces on my own. Now, you can tell me about Andromeda and the radio wave study so we can solve this thing together. Or I can go to the police and let them figure it all out. And, of course, the press will get involved and...
10: No, wait. Something tells me you have more hobbies than ice cream, Mr. Whitaker.
4: Well, I dabble a bit.
10: Andromeda chose Campbell College to be the recipient of a substantial research grant. So, of course, I accepted it. And I put Eugene in charge.
4: What kind of research?
10: You already know the answer, the radio wave study.
4: What was the study trying to prove?
10: Andromeda wanted us to experiment with converting brain waves to radio waves.
4: Why would anyone want to do that?
10: If it was possible, the technology would be enormously valuable. The benefits for the handicapped, tremendous. Devices like light switches, televisions, radios could be operated simply by thinking about it.
4: Does it work?
10: We're very close. In fact, Eugene and his team just had a major breakthrough a week and a half ago. Andromeda was thrilled.
4: But now the research is gone?
10: Yes, and I'm taking the fall for it. Which is why I have to find Eugene.
4: Now, does your search for him involve ransacking his apartment?
10: What? No, of course not.
4: Is Andromeda looking for him?
10: Well, if they are, it's because they want the research back. I don't blame them. I want it back, too. It's more important than you can imagine.
4: Well, frankly, Dr. Rogers, I don't care about the research. But I do care about Eugene and Katrina.
9: Did you already pack the shampoo?
2: Yeah, it's in the cosmetic bag.
9: Oh, I see. When does the flight leave tomorrow?
2: 7:30.
9: I'll be glad to get back to Odyssey. Mm-hmm. This day has been a little too strange for my taste.
2: Yeah. Are you expecting someone?
9: No.
7: Yes? Are you Jack Allen?
2: Uh-huh.
7: I believe you're trying to find Eugene and Katrina Meltzner, correct?
2: That's right.
7: I may be able to help you.
2: Who are you?
7: My name is Arthur Dent.
11: Well, now you're all caught up with the adventure. Fish and kids, it's time for the crazy news. And what do you know about painters? Maybe you've heard the name Picasso before. Well, that's a very famous name, and his paintings can sell for millions of dollars. Recently, someone won a Picasso painting with just a $100 donation. That's pretty cool. There was an event which raised about $14 million, which went towards preserving places in Tyre. It's a city in the country of Lebanon. It's actually mentioned a lot in the Bible. It's fallen into some hard times. There's a lot of money that needs to get sent there to preserve some of the ancient sites. I reckon that'd be pretty cool to visit them one day. And many millions more were sent to Africa to help people get water and sanitation. It's a pretty good cause. One man gave a $100 donation. That's what it took to be part of it. And he received a $1.7 million Picasso painting. That's a pretty good deal. I guess he did get lucky. Vision Kids, have you ever donated to a cause before and maybe even won a prize?
4: What you've told me doesn't explain why Eugene ran away with the files.
10: I'm trying to figure that one out too. What's that? Instant message?
4: Aram.
10: What does he want?
4: Well, let's find out. You mind if I take over the keyboard?
10: Sure. I'll call computer security. They might be able to trace the message. Madge, get me Gillespie.
4: Hello, Aram. This is John Whittaker.
12: I know.
4: What do you want?
12: I know why Eugene took the research.
4: Why?
12: Go to the RWS subdirectory.
4: No. I'm not playing your games.
12: What do you mean?
4: If you have something to show me, then you'll have to do it in person.
12: I can't meet with you.
4: Then goodbye.
12: Wait. Meet me at the Skyline Motel, room 14, at 6 p.m. I'll know if you're not alone.
4: I'll be there. 6 o'clock. I've got an hour and a half.
10: Okay, Gillespie's coming. Now stall him.
13: You know where Eugene and Katrina are?
7: I have some information that might help you find them.
9: We'll take any help we can get.
13: What kind of information?
7: Armitage Shanks's death wasn't what it seemed.
13: What do you mean?
7: His condition was not as natural as the doctors believed.
13: You think someone murdered him?
7: It's nothing that can be proven.
9: Well, what does this have to do with Eugene?
7: Eugene is right in the middle of it. And he won't be able to get out. Disappearing will only delay what he'll eventually have to face.
13: What is he in the middle of?
7: I'd rather show you than tell you, Mr. Allen. You won't believe it unless you see it for yourself. Meet me at this address at 5:30 in the alley by the dumpster.
13: Why can't you show me now?
7: Because I don't yet have the information myself. Take a cab. They might be able to trace the license plates of your rental car.
13: They?
7: Then get on the 7 o'clock flight to Odyssey.
9: Well, our flight leaves in the morning.
7: You must get out of here as soon as you can. If you care about Eugene, you'll do exactly as I say.

0: Connie, what are you doing?
1: I'm cleaning.
0: You're cleaning the broom closet.
1: Well, yeah. Broom closets need cleaning too, right?
0: In the dark?
1: Well, I haven't polished the light bulb yet.
0: You're avoiding me.
1: No, I'm not avoiding you. Now if you'll excuse me, I need to clean the library.
0: What's going on?
1: I needed to figure out what to say first.
0: You mean about what I said the other day? About falling in love with you?
1: Yeah, you kind of caught me off guard.
0: I kind of caught myself off guard, but it would be nice to at least know how you felt.
1: I can't answer that.
0: It's not an algebra question. Just tell me what you're feeling.
1: I'm feeling confused.
0: About what?
1: Everything. You've got all these secrets. I feel like I'm dating the Pentagon, and I don't even know how to ask you about any of it.
0: I know.
1: I mean, my biggest secret is that I'm afraid of staplers.
0: Connie.
1: You're not going to tell anybody, are you?
0: I promise. But if you'll... You're afraid of staplers?
1: Well, not if they're just sitting on a desk, but, you know, using them.
0: Oh. Look, I know this is hard.
1: I don't think you do. I'm different from you. I'm an upfront person. I can't leave everything locked up inside me. And if I can't be honest with someone, and they can't be honest with me, I don't really see the point.
0: Okay, then. Let's be honest.
1: Are you serious?
0: This is important to you, Connie, and

0: something that started with me back in Boston. I have to see it through.
1: So you won't tell me?
0: I have the picture because I'm looking for her.
1: Why?
0: I can't say, but I have to find her.
1: What for?
0: Oh, I can't tell you that either.
1: Okay, well, then we're back where we started.
0: Oh, I know you can't trust me right now.
1: You know, you keep saying that. I can't trust you right now. So, Mitch, when will this magical moment be when I can finally trust you?
0: Soon. I promise.
1: Soon?
0: Be on Witt's computer at 5:45 tonight.
1: Witt's computer?
0: Just do it. Someone will come on that time and tell you what to do. Trust him.
1: Like, why should I trust some mystery person? I don't even trust you.
0: If you want to know what happened to Eugene, you'll do what he says.
1: Eugene? What does Eugene have to do with this? Mitch, do you know where he is?
0: Just be on the computer at 5:45. Please, Connie, there's a lot at stake here. I'll prove myself to you.
2: Should she trust him, Vision Kids, as we take a break? Talking about what makes today so special. And right now, it's raining a lot where I am. But I'm feeling like that's normal. It's nothing that's been manipulated by the government or war. That's a pretty scary thought. But in 1977, the US and Russia and many other nations signed a treaty called the Environmental Modification Convention, prohibiting weather warfare. That's an interesting thought. Imagine someone in a time of war creating a storm, using science, I guess, in the enemy territory to disrupt, I guess, the army or the navy or whoever is in the area. I'm glad that we're not trying to do that in times of war, that is banned. Let's get back to the adventure.
3: Is it much farther, driver?
4: Nope. Hey, you got an appointment, pal?
3: Yes, I'm supposed to meet someone at 5:30.
4: Hey, no problem. It's just around the corner. There it is, the Andromeda building.
3: Could you let me off by the alleyway?
4: The alley? Don't you want to go to the front door?
3: No. This is fine. Near the dumpster.
4: All right. You're the customer.
3: Thanks. Can you wait here a few minutes? I shouldn't be long.
4: Hey, no problem. Just remember, the meter's running.
3: Yes. What am I doing here? Okay, Lord. I hope this isn't a silly thing to do.
1: Oh, boy. 5:45. I hope I'm doing this right. Connie? Oh, Alex.
5: Sorry, but Nick said you were up here. Do you have a sec? I really need to talk to you.
1: Well, in a minute. I need your help using the instant message program. How can I tell if I'm online or not?
5: Haven't you ever used Instant Messenger?
1: Yes, but I just want to be really sure.
5: Okay. Right there, see? Status available.
1: Okay, thanks. Do you think you can stick around for a minute?
5: Sure, but I have a few questions for you. Sounds like a lot of weird stuff is happening around here.
1: Weirder than usual, you mean?
5: My mom works at the college, and I heard her telling Dad about Eugene. Dean Rogers is her boss, and he said that Eugene took off with a bunch of research files.
1: What?
5: But then I got here, and Cal said he overheard David say that he found out that Nick said and that he heard from Witt that you got a mysterious email from Eugene saying that he was safe.
1: What? Wait, who said who was safe?
5: And then I heard that Dr. Ichabodia was holding Eugene captive in his lair until he gave up the secret location of Power Boy's stash of shining arrows.
1: Okay, where did that come from?
5: Wooten.
1: Maybe you should go, Alex. Whoa, what's that?
5: Uh-oh, it's an instant message from Aram.
6: Hello, Connie. Glad you made it.
5: I'm out of here.
1: No, wait. Please don't leave, Alex. You've dealt with him before.
5: I'll get in trouble.
1: No, you won't. I'll take full responsibility. Just stay for a minute, okay?
5: But Connie...
1: Please go away.
5: Exactly what I wanted to do in the first place.
1: I was talking to Aram.
6: Mitch sent me.
1: Mitch wants me to talk to Aram?
5: Why would Mitch want you to do that? Aram's nothing but trouble.
1: What do you want?
5: Don't say anything to him. He's probably trying to delete Witt's in.
6: Tonight at 5:50 p.m., the Campbell College computer system backs up their data.
5: 5:50? That's like 1 minute from now.
6: The radio wave research staff will send a report to Andromeda headquarters in Chicago.
5: Andromeda again?
6: I'm going to reroute a copy of that report to you.
1: Okay.
5: What are you doing?
6: When the computer asks you to accept the download,

0: yes?
1: I don't know.
0: Remember what Mitch said?
1: Don't do it! It could be a virus or an exploding program or something.
2: Well, Mitch wouldn't do anything to hurt us. And if he sent Aram...
1: Aram, who put the self-destructing modem in this office?
2: Do you wish to download? Click yes or no.
1: No, say no.
2: But but Mitch said...
1: Come on, click no. The longer you talk to him, the more chance he has of hacking into the system.
2: But Mitch said to trust him.
1: Can you trust Mitch if he hangs around with this guy?
2: I don't know.
0: Connie, time is short. Click yes.
1: Don't do it. You'll regret it.
2: Mitch wouldn't hurt us, I don't think.
0: Hurry, Connie.
2: I don't know.
0: Trust me.
1: No, no, you can't trust Aram.
2: But I do trust Mitch. Here we go. Yes.
1: No.
3: Well done, Connie. Now be patient while it downloads.
1: Download complete.
2: I wonder what it is.
1: I hope you're happy when the computer melts down, just like the modem did.
2: It'll be all right. I hope. Okay, download finished. Now, what do I do? Hello? Alex, what's going on?
1: He's probably laughing hysterically that we were dumb enough to accept his stupid virus.
2: Are you there? He's gone.
1: If I were him, I'd be getting as far away from Odyssey as I could. Opening that file might set off a chain reaction that blows up the town. Are you gonna read it now?
2: Yeah. Maybe I should open it alone.
1: Alone?
2: Tell you what, you go downstairs, and I'll call you if it's too much for me to handle.
1: But Connie...
2: Please, Alex.
1: All right, all right.
4: Hello, Joanne? Yes, I'm still waiting for Mr. Dent. Can't imagine what's keeping him. Did you change the airline reservations? Good, good. Well, I'm feeling pretty ridiculous here, standing next to a dumpster in a dark alleyway. I'd love to know what this has to do with Eugene. Oh, hold on, Joanne. There's a guard coming.
5: Excuse me, mister.
4: Yes, sir?
5: May I ask what you're doing?
4: Yeah, well, I was just just waiting to meet someone.
5: Next to the dumpster?
4: Yes.
5: So is he or she an Andromeda employee?
4: Well, I'm not sure.
5: Mm-hmm. In that case, I'll have to ask you to move along. No loitering.
4: Well, I'm sorry to be a nuisance, sir. I'll go.
5: Yeah, good night, then.
4: That's it, Joanne. I've waited long enough. Bring the bags down to the lobby, and I'll meet you. Right. Bye. Thanks for waiting. I guess my appointment couldn't make it.
6: Hey, no problem, buddy. Where to now?
4: Let's head back to...
7: Wait!
4: Huh? Oh, Mr. Dent.
7: Mr. Dent, I'm sorry I'm late. There were complications.
4: You said this had something to do with Eugene.
7: It had everything to do with him. I need you to take this package to Mr. Whittaker. It has... Oh, no.
4: What in the world?
7: They're coming. Get in the cab. Don't go back to the hotel. Just go straight to the airport.
4: But what?
7: Go! Now!
6: All right.
8: Mr. Dent?
9: Oh, Mr. Charles. I was wondering if you would show up.
8: You've been a naughty boy. Let's go for a drive, shall we?
4: Oh, no. They're following us.
6: They're following us? Awesome! Do you want me to lose them?
4: Yes. Put the pedal to the metal.
6: I've been waiting my entire life for someone to say that.
4: Do you think you could, well, go?
6: Yeah? Hey, move it, lady!
4: You suppose that you could maybe... Oh, never mind. Joanne, I need you to go to the airport on your own. Never mind. I'll explain everything when I get there. Ooh. I'll see you then, dear. If I make it alive.
10: I think they've lost us, Mr. Charles.
11: All right, Mr. Dent.
10: Let's make this as painless as possible. Three questions. Who was that man? What did you give to him, and where was he going with it?
9: I'm sorry. I lost you after the first question.
10: Oh, Mr. Dent.
9: Mr. Charles, if you were in my shoes, would you answer those questions?
10: Yes, I would if I knew what would happen to me if I didn't answer them.
9: You won't do anything to me as long as you're not sure what I know.
10: You are not as important as you think. Driver, I believe it's time for another experiment. Yes, we know how much Mr. Dent enjoys them.
11: Yes, sir.
10: You're going to help us, Mr. Dent, whether you want to or not.
12: What's this? Oh, my. Excuse me.
11: Yeah.
12: What's going on here?
11: I'm sorry, sir. This is a crime scene. I'll have to ask you to leave.
12: But I was supposed to meet someone in that room. What happened?
11: Meet someone? Wait right here. We have
13: someone over here. You said you were coming to meet someone here?
12: Yes.
13: What's your name?
12: I'm John Whitaker. Who are you?
13: I'm Peter Borland, special agent for the FBI.
12: The FBI?
13: Yes. I have a few questions for you.
12: Now, Agent Borland, before I answer any questions, I'd like to know what's happening. Why is this a crime scene?
13: Do you know a man named Robert Mitchell?
12: Mitch?
13: Is he the one you came to meet?
12: Wait a minute. Why is the FBI interested in Mitch?
13: He's a professional computer hacker who has broken into dozens of systems in the last few months. Went by the name of Aram.
12: You mean Aram?
13: No. Aram. It's not really very clever. Aram. R.M. Initials Robert Mitchell.
12: But that's not possible.
13: It's very possible, Mr. Whitaker. In fact, Mitchell has been using the alias Aram for a long time. He used it when he was working for Galaxy Enterprises back in Boston.
12: Well, so what happened? Did you arrest him?
13: That's what we came here to do. Unfortunately, it looks like someone got to him before we did.
12: What do you mean?
13: Mr. Whitaker, Robert Mitchell is dead.

0: 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Our production engineer was Rob Jorgensen, and our executive producer is Paul McCusker. And I'm Chris, hoping you'll join us for our next show.
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4: Helping kids look to God daily.

Junior. I'm trying very hard every day to do what's right, like obey my parents and love my friends and love

Hey guys, it's Andy Kirk here. Sometimes we feel as though we can't keep on going. How about all those superheroes that are out there that we watch? I'm sure they sometimes feel like they could give up, but they keep on trying. I think the only reason that they defeat the bad guys is because they have a secret weapon. It's not often mentioned. It's called perseverance. There's a story about a frog who fell into some milk one time and he was just going to give up. He wasn't a superhero, he was just an ordinary frog, but he just kept going around and around and around and persevered until ultimately that milk turned to butter and he jumped straight out. Perseverance is what was needed for the frog, it's what's needed for superheroes, and ultimately it's what's needed for us. Practice that this week, guys. Perseverance. I'm Andy Kirk.

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6: 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Come on, kids, sing along. 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
1: Hey guys, I like your singing.
0: Well, hello. Kids, meet Mr. Donut Man.
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1: Hello.
2: We were just singing about why Jesus came down to earth.
1: Hey, that's wonderful. 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
2: Sure!

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1: So does that answer the question?
2: Yeah!
0: And that's why God came down to us.
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2: Hi, welcome to Quick Sticks, quick Bible stories for the everyday. And today I have with me Mum.
3: G'day, Josh.
2: Hello. Today's story is called God Gives Abraham a Special Job. There was a man in the Bible named Abraham, and God asked him to move into a new home that was a long way away from where they were. Abraham lived in a place called Ur, and one day God called him and said that he should move away from Ur where all of his family lived and that he should go to a new land that God would give to him. He called it the Promised Land, which you might have heard of before.
3: Well, that's true. We're going to hear a lot more about the Promised Land coming right up. The Lord said to Abraham, "Leave your country and go to a land that I will show you." And then the Lord gave Abraham a special promise. He said, "I will make you a great nation and I will bless you. I will make your name great and you will be a blessing. I will bless those who bless you and whoever curses you, I will curse. And all the people on earth will be blessed through you." Wow. That's a pretty good blessing.
2: It's a good promise.
3: Yeah.
2: Abraham believed God and he took his wife Sarai and his nephew Lot and packed everything he had to move.
3: Abraham had to travel a long way to get to the Promised Land. No cars back then, so He was on foot or with camels. First, he traveled to a place called Canaan, and then to Egypt, and then to a place called Bethel. And as he kept moving between these places on his way, God helped Abraham, and he got richer and richer.
2: By the time he had reached Bethel, Abraham had so many animals and servants that there wasn't enough space for he and Lot to live together. The men who worked for Abraham and Lot started arguing and fighting with each other about who could use the land.
3: So Abraham suggested to Lot that they should each take their own families and move away from each other. Abraham let Lot choose where he would like to live first, and Lot looked out over the large flat plain of Jordan and could see it was green and had lots of water. It looked like a beautiful garden. So Lot chose to live there and moved his family.
2: Abraham set up his home in a place called Canaan, and continued to be blessed by God. Once he had set up his new home, Abram talked with God, and God said to him, "Look as far as you can see in every way, north, south, east, and west. I am giving you all of this land to you and all of your family that come after you." This was the promised land that God had talked to him about before he had moved, and God had led him to the right place.
3: Abraham was very blessed because he obeyed God. God had asked him to do something that was quite difficult. He had to move a really long way away from his family and everything he knew. And it's incredible that he did this, and as a result, God blessed him. You know, if you have Jesus living in your heart, God says that you are part of the family of Abraham, and you have this same promise that God will bless you and help you in everything you do. And that's good news.
2: That is.
3: Have a great day.
2: See ya.
0: Helping kids look to God daily.
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1: This is Vision Kids.
2: Luke and the Very Messy Cupboard. Now, about 7 years on, Luke was a little bit older. In fact, if I do my maths, 1, 2, 3, 4, 5, he was in year 10. He was about 15 years old. Now, you might expect that a teenager might have grown up just a little. Maybe been able to get himself ready for school in the morning. Maybe be a little more tidy. Let's find out how Luke's going. Well, later on in life things change, but not for Luke, he stayed the same. Dirty

0: So one day, Luke was busy getting ready for school when he heard his mum call out, "Luke, are you ready?"
1: "Yeah, Mum, I'm ready. I'm at the door."
0: So Luke's mum grabbed her keys, and just as she was about to walk out the front door, she noticed that Luke was only wearing one shoe. And so in a particularly high-pitched voice, she asked, "Luke, why are you only wearing one shoe?"
1: I can't find it."
2: "What do you mean you can't find it? You get back to your room and you go and find your shoe. We're going to be late for school."
0: So Luke and his mum headed down the hallway and into his room. And just as they were about to open up the cupboard, Luke cried out, "Wait!
1: Mum, it's pretty messy."
2: "Luke, you are going to be late for school. Open up your cupboard right now."
0: So Luke and his mother opened up the cupboard, and this is what they found. They found 5 tennis rackets and a couple dirty jackets and a little fake piece of poo. She looked up high and she saw a pie from 1982.
1: The hell on earth
0: did that get there, and whose are those pink knickers over there but Luke? Couldn't find his shoe. Well, Luke's mother, quite disgusted the sight of finding a little pair of his sister's pink knickers in his room. Luke went red with embarrassment. By this stage, Luke's mother was more than frustrated at the fact that Luke had chucked all of the dirty things in his room and stuffed them in his cupboard. So she informed him that they would be opening up the cupboard another time. And this is what they found. They found 9 lolly wrappers and a half a pack of Jaffers and a love letter from

0: I'm in deep stew. Well, with Luke's mother fainted out on the floor, you can imagine Luke was sweating it once again. The next thing that Luke heard were footsteps coming down the hallway.
1: Uh-oh.
0: You can guess who it was. That's right, it was Luke's dad.
2: What's going on in here, son?
1: Can't find my shoe, Dad.
0: So Luke's father replied,
2: Don't worry, son. I'll get to the bottom of this. Let's have a look in your cupboard.
0: So Luke and his dad headed into his room and they opened up his cupboard. And this is what they found. They found 5 den rats and a packet of jets and a bat stuck to the roof. They found 1 pack of bait and a photo of an ape and the name was Missing Cockatoo. Cuckoo! How on earth did that get there and what's that black thing over there? I found my shoe.
3: Fishing Kids!

the lunch, tickle those ivories.

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0: Wow.
1: You know what, children? Some people can't do it without the bar-bars. And the bar-bars aren't in the Bible. I put the bar-bars in later. Can you do it without the bar-bar do bar-bar? It's very hard, so let's try it.
0: Ready, set, go!
1: We all like sheep have gone astray. Each of us has turned to his own way. But the Lord has laid on him the iniquity of us all. Sing, oh, da, da, da, da. By Isaiah 53, 6. That's it. Everyone together. 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

0: 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Well done. You did well.
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2: "This is my command, be strong and courageous.
3: Do not be afraid or discouraged, for the Lord your God is with you wherever you go."
2: That was Joshua 1:9,
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0: Pray to Jesus when you're bored.
1: Whatever.

0: Noisy.
1: Podcast, excuse me, what's that?
0: Pray to Jesus when you're cranky.
1: Oh, I'm getting really cranky. I gotta count to three. One, two, three. Stop it.
0: Pray to Jesus when you're naughty.
1: Oh, no, it wasn't me. She did it.
0: Pray.

0: Jesus. When you're hurting.
1: Ow, that hurts.
0: Pray to Jesus when you're frightened.
1: Oh, what was that?
0: No, it's alright, it's only me.
1: Okay, phew.
0: Pray to Jesus when you're sleepy.
1: Oh, I like this one. Okay, sleepy.
0: I feel like...
1: Colin? I need to do the actions. Don't go to sleep. Colin! Colin! Oh, wake up, Colin!
0: Oh, we're still doing the song. Sorry. Yes. Pray to Jesus, mighty, mighty Jesus. Go. Stop what you're doing and pray to Jesus.
1: Stop what you're doing and
0: pray to Jesus.
1: Stop what you're doing and
0: pray to Jesus.

0: Super Kids. Hey guys, it's Andy Kirk. Mark Twain once said, 20 years from now, you'll be more disappointed by the things that you didn't do than by the ones that you did. So throw off the bow lines, sail away from the safe harbour, catch the trade winds in your sails, explore, dream, discover. Wow, what amazing words. Let me say to all of you out there to listen to these wise words and get a dream in your heart and start to act it out. We're all made for a purpose, and one of the worst things to let die in our life is hope or our dreams. We can do amazing things, and you're the right person for the job. You were born for such a time as this. So throw off the bow lines, sail away from the safe harbour, catch the trade winds in your sails, explore, dream, and discover. I'm Andy Kirk.
1: Super Kids.
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2: Hi, I'm Luca, and my favourite Bible verse is Psalm 63, verse 1,
1: which says,
2: "You, God, are my God. Earnestly I seek you. I thirst for you. My whole being longs for you
1: in a dry, parched land where there is no water."
2: That's Psalm 63,

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1: Vision Kids.
2: One day, all the animals in the animal kingdom came together to celebrate all that the Lord God had made. There were birds, there were lions, there were zebras and monkeys and every other animal in between. And all the animals joined together to make their respective noises to participate in the biggest dance party the jungle

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1: Vision Kids.
2: My brother lost my favorite toy, which makes me really mad. I want to yell and scream out loud and

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0: Hey guys, it's Andy Kirk. An old successful businessman was once asked by a young man what the secret of success was. The answer was right decisions. But how do I make right decisions, asked the young man. Experience was the reply. But how do I get experience, he asked. By making wrong decisions. This may seem confusing, but the moral of today's story is that it's okay to make wrong decisions as long as you learn from them. Mistakes are okay to make because they are giving you experience, and next time you can make the right decisions. If you have made some wrong decisions lately, make sure you have learned from these, because it won't be long until you have the opportunity to make that decision again. And next time, I know you'll make the right decision. Enjoy getting it wrong because you're learning. I'm Andy Kirk. Super
1: Kids. 24/7 and just for us. This is Vision Kids.

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1: How awesome is the Lord Most High, the great King over all the earth. 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
2: Fishing Kids!

0: guys, it's Andy Kirk. Houses were torched, crops were stolen, and hasty graves were dug for corpses. This was the legacy of Attila the Hun, sweeping across northern Italy and wreaking havoc and destruction on the remnants of the Roman Empire. But they unintentionally left another, more positive legacy as well. Refugees fled from burning cities, desperate to find safe refuge, and some literally took to the swamps, finding sanctuary in a desolate group of islands in a marshy lagoon. When the Huns were followed by other invading tribes, more Roman citizens streamed to the swamps to avoid the carnage and destruction on the mainland. Over the next few centuries, they transformed the inhospitable surroundings into an architectural wonder, Venice. With more than 400 bridges and almost 200 canals, it became a center of trade and seafaring power. Built out of misfortune, Venice eventually turned into one of the richest and most beautiful cities in the world. Harsh necessity can be the mother of glorious invention. I'm Andy Kirk. Super
1: Kids. Helping kids look to God.

0: Attention, troops! Our glorious commander, the Lord Jesus Christ, has given us our orders of the day. Listen carefully to his words.
1: You are my friends if you do what I command you. You are my friends if you do what I command.

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3: Vision

0: for us to get back home.
1: Yeah. Well, at least we're all friends again. Hey, has anybody seen the professor?
0: Nope.
1: Wah!
2: Hey, do you like it? I made it entirely out of bamboo and coconuts. Pretty good, huh? Well, climb aboard.
3: Hey, Bob?
1: Yeah, Larry.
3: Next summer, let's just sell lemonade, like everyone else.
1: That sounds like a good idea.
4: You know that in love we can forgive. Hey, man, it is the only way to live.

0: the mighty, mighty king. All right, here we go.
1: Adam.
0: Adam, ready? Adam is not the boss. They're looking for another person.
1: Amy.
0: Amy is not the boss. Let's do one more.
1: Katie
0: is not the boss. Jesus is the boss. Cause just the boys. Jesus.

0: Okay. We got someone else. Shh, shh, shh.
1: Blake.
0: Blake is not the boss. She's forgotten her name. What's her name? Mummy can tell us.
2: Nilani.
0: Oh, that's a beautiful name. Nilani, say that. Nilani is not the boss. Sorry, Nilani.
1: Murray.
0: Murray is not the boss. Who is? G.

0: All right.
1: We got someone else?
2: Steven.
1: Steven is not the boss.
2: Jonathan.
1: Jonathan. It's Jonathan.
0: Jonathan is not the boss.
1: Hey, let's do everyone. You say your name after three. One, two, three. Is not the boss. We got one more. We have one more. Shh, shh, listen.
2: Guy.
1: Guy is not the boss. Who is Jesus? Is the boss. Cause. Hey, I've got an idea. What about just the grown ups? The mums and the dads sing the chorus. Ready? Here we go, grown ups.

0: This is the Mighty Gay. Yes, sir.
1: What?
0: Well done.
1: Who thinks they can do a new song? I sing, the Word became flesh and dwelt among us. And you sing, you'd better believe it. All right, here we go.
2: Vision Kids.
3: Vision Kids.
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1: We are Vision Kids.
2: Hi, I'm Mattia, and my favorite Bible verse is Luke 8:11, which says, "This is the meaning of the parable. The seed is God's word." That was Luke 8:11, and this is Vision Kids. Vision.

0: Okay, Timmy, you pretend to be Jesus, and you yell, stop. Now, you kids over here, you pretend to be the rain. Let me hear you. And in the middle, you're the wind. Come on. And you kids over here, you're the waves. Let me hear you. Okay, good job. Remember, Timmy, you yell, stop. Are you ready? Let's see.
1: What kind of man is this? What kind of man is this?
2: He spoke to the rain.
3: Stop!
0: And the rain stopped falling.
2: He spoke to the wind.
3: Stop!
0: And the wind stopped blowing.
2: He spoke to the wind.

rain stop.

0: Okay, let's have some rain. And now the wind. And now the waves. Come on, rain. Come on, wind. I need a hurricane. And more waves. Oh, and everybody drop back and forth. It's a terrible storm. Oh, help us, Jesus. Help us. Thank you, Jesus.
1: Helping kids look to God daily.
2: This is Vision Kids.

0: Alright.
1: Now, Jenny Fleck, what I want to know is, where are my sewing needles?
2: Sebastian.
1: What?
2: It's not that kind of sewing.
1: Oh.
2: Okay?
1: What kind of sewing is it?
2: No, I think it would be a very good idea.
1: What would?
2: If maybe I took over the singing.
1: Oh, no.
2: And you listen.
1: Not
2: learn
1: fair.
2: A little bit about what this is all about, okay?
1: No.
2: Don't sit over there.
1: But I've been practicing for weeks and weeks.

0: went sowing one day, and some of the good seed it fell by the wayside.
1: What's a wayside?
0: And the birds of the air came and ate it with glee.
1: I like these bits.
0: And that was the end of that part of the seed.
1: Oh dear. Oh, I missed the dum-de-dum bits. Oh well, a sower went. Oh, I'm not even supposed to be here.
0: A sower.
1: Excuse me.
0: Went.
1: Oh,
0: one.
1: Well, stop it. We just want to turn. And some of the good seeds sprang up right away.
0: Off my strings.
1: Sorry.
0: Cause it fell on the rocks where the soil weren't deep.
1: Help, I'm a bursting seed. And it wasn't, not weren't.
0: And when the sun rose, it was scorched by the heat.
1: Oh, yeah, well, I'm not going to stay out here and get scorched by any heat. And besides, I haven't got any sunscreen.

0: just where it lay.
1: Now it's my turn to sing, with the thorn, then the thistle, then the weed, then. Oh, and with the thorn, then the... Do you know, I still didn't get it right. With the thorn, then the thistle, then the weed, then such like.
0: Till I grew up and choked it, and it vanished from sight. Just like you're going to, Sebastian.
1: Now, can you know what the person?

0: Well, you see, this guy who owned it really looked after it very well.
1: Then as spring was sprung, there was corn everywhere.
0: 30, 60, 100, 200, 400, 590,000 times as much was planted and more. Now can we sing it? Next time through. Not this time. Oh.
1: A sower is sowing today. The seed is God's word, and it's coming your way.

0: feel that is me. I never thought about it quite like that before. I suppose I have got a few weeds here and there that need pulling out.
1: Helping kids look to God daily.
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0: everyone's got a water buffalo and everyone does not have a water buffalo. We're going to get nasty letters saying, where's my water buffalo? Why don't I have a water buffalo? And are you prepared to deal with that? I don't think so. Just stop being so silly.
1: This has been Silly Songs with Laddie. Tune in next time to hear Laddie sing.

0: talk outside myself. And that's the truth.
1: Helping kids look to God daily.

0: It's Andy Kirk here. I want to ask you a question, guys. If you can name the five wealthiest people in the world, or anyone who has won a Nobel Peace Prize, how about the last three Academy Award winners for Best Actor? You see, my point today is we often don't remember the headliners of yesterday after the applause dies and the awards tarnish, but we do remember the people who make a difference in our world. They are the ones who care, and I'm sure you can name your favourite teacher, three friends who have helped you through a difficult time, or someone who has made you feel appreciated and special. Make sure you take time out today to thank those people, but also you could be someone who can be remembered in other people's lives by the things that you do. I'm Andy Kirk. Super Kids.
1: Vision Kids. Vision Kids.

Hi, I'm Michaela, and my favorite Bible verse is Philippians 4:13, which says, I can do all things through Christ because he gives me strength. That's Philippians 4:13, and this is Vision Kids.

0: G'day, it's Andy Kirk here. Being first doesn't always mean being successful. Alexander Graham Bell invented the telephone in 1876, right? Well, actually, a German school teacher managed to do it 15 years before Bell, but he didn't have very good PR. In 1860, Philip Rees rigged up what is described as an artificial ear, but it worked poorly. So Rees kept tinkering with it, and finally he got something to work, but not as good as the well-known telephone that Alexander Bell was able to do years later. You see, Philip Rees may have been first, but Alexander Graham Bell became successful. Don't rush things. Take your time to perfect it properly. So often today, we want to be the first, but instead, let's look to being successful. I'm Andy Kirk. Super Kids.
1: Helping kids look to God daily.
2: This is Vision Kids.

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1: This is Vision Kids.
2: You were lying in your bed. You were feeling kind of sleepy. But you couldn't close your eyes because the room was getting creepy.
3: Were those eyeballs in the closet?

0: What are you gonna do?
1: I'm going to call the police.
0: No, you don't need to do anything.
1: What? Why?
0: Because...

0: Franklin?
1: No, not really.
2: Are you worried?
1: Not a bit. I know whatever's gonna happen, the God can handle it.
3: I'm sorry that I scared you when you saw me on TV.
1: Well, that's okay, because now

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2: Hi, welcome to Quick Sticks, quick Bible stories for the everyday. In today's story, it's called Abraham Gets a New Name and a Baby.
3: Ooh.
2: And by the way, I have Mum with me.
3: G'day, Josh.
2: Hello. Last time, we heard about a man in the Bible named Abraham, and how God had asked Abraham to move away from his home and family to a special land that God had promised to him. Abraham did what God had asked him to do, and he then became very rich, but Abram and his wife Sarai really wanted one more thing, a little baby.
3: One day, the Lord came to Abraham in a vision and said, "Do not be afraid, Abraham. I am your shield and your very great reward."
2: But Abraham said, "Lord God, what will you give me, since I don't have any children and I have no one to pass my money on to when I die?"
3: Then God promised him, "You shall have your own child."
2: God took Abraham outside and told him, "Look at the sky and count the number of stars, if you can. This shall be how many descendants you will have." That's how many children and children of children and children of children of children he's going to have. So
3: his descendants would be large. Abraham believed what God said. But still, he and Sarai waited and waited, and no baby came.
2: And when Abraham was 99 years old, 99.
3: That's pretty old.
2: That's pretty old. And his wife Sarai was 90 years old, God came to visit them and reminded them of his promise. God changed their names from Abram to Abraham and Sarai to Sarah. Each time they said their new names, they would be able to remember that God had given them a special promise and that they would have a baby.
3: One day, God came and talked with Abraham and reminded him that Sarah would soon have a son. Sarah was listening nearby. She knew that she was very old and she laughed inside, saying, "After I've grown old, shall I have the happiness of a baby?" God knew what she was thinking, even though she wasn't in front of the conversation, and said to Abraham, "Why does Sarah laugh? Is anything too hard for God?"
2: What do you think? Is anything actually too hard for God? No, very obviously no. The next year, just as God had promised, Sarah had a little baby boy, and they named him Isaac. Even though they seemed far too old to be able to have a baby, God had planned as they believed God's promise, and it came to pass. Nothing is too hard for God, and if you've asked God to help you with something, he will always come through, and even if it takes a bit longer than you think, God will always have a plan.
3: And that's good news.
2: That is.
3: Have a great day.
2: See ya.
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4: 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I can play it with my knuckles.

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0: 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No, I do my exercises. You got to practice.
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2: This is Vision Kids.

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1: Vision Kids!
2: Well, I'm excited because it's nearly that special time again on Vision Kids. That's right, Adventures in Odyssey is coming up soon. 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

0: right.
1: Aw, this is a bit boring.
2: Yeah.
1: It's too slight.
2: Yeah.
0: Oh, yeah? Well, God is great, and he's greatly to be praised. I said, God is great.

0: previously on Adventures in Odyssey.
1: I am going to clobber them if they got married without me.
2: If they got married.
1: Well, who else could it be?
2: I don't know. But none of this makes sense to me.
3: I need you to take this package to Mr. Whittaker. It has...
4: Oh, no.
5: What in the world?
4: They're coming.
1: You don't know me, but I'm a friend of Eugene and Katrina's. And I'm wondering if you might know where they are.
6: Oh, no, I don't.
2: What do you know about Eugene, Dr. Rogers?
7: The research is gone, Mr. Whittaker. All the data has been removed from the computers. And I have reason to believe that Eugene stole it.
8: We don't know what's going on.
9: It's time I told someone the truth.
2: Why is the FBI interested in Mitch?
8: They're not safe.
1: I don't hear anything.
2: Eugene, are you in there?
10: He's a professional computer hacker who has broken into dozens of systems in the last few months. Went by the name of Aram. Unfortunately, it looks like someone got to him before we did.
2: What do you mean?
10: Robert Mitchell is dead.

0: Until this time, we hadn't been able to master the transfer of thought function from the patient to our receivers. Meltzner's breakthrough made it possible. Now that the research is missing, finding him is imperative. This is why Eugene ran away? I get it.
1: Connie?
0: Whit! You've got to see this. It's a memo from Campbell College to Andromeda.
1: Connie.
0: It's really confusing, but it says Eugene made a major breakthrough in their research project, yep. And now they're going crazy trying to find him.
1: Connie, stop.
0: Wait, listen. You will never guess who sent it to me.
1: I don't know.
0: Aram! Whit, I think we've been wrong about it.
1: Connie.
0: Maybe Aram has been a good guy the whole time. Look, he exposed the modem in Wit's End, right?
1: Listen.
0: He showed us the hidden cameras in Connellsville. He helped the kids figure out... What's the matter, Whit? Aren't you surprised?
1: I have something to tell you.
0: Whit, what's wrong?
1: Connie, Mitch is dead.
0: What?
2: Okay, we want the CPU and all the components.
3: Okay, Jim, you unplug all the peripherals.
1: Agent Borland, what's going on here?
2: Sorry, Mr. Whitaker, but I have a warrant to confiscate your computer. And we need the two of you to come down to the office.
0: What?
2: Just come with me.
1: Well, Agent Borland, it would have been much easier for you to just call and tell me to bring the computer down. I'm perfectly willing to walk.
4: Oh, Whit, where are you?
5: Welcome to the airport.
4: Ooh. Oh, thanks. This should take care of it.
5: Oh, yeah. By plenty. You must be in a good mood.
4: I'm happy to be alive.
5: Oh, see you, buddy.
4: Oh, boy.
6: Jack!
4: Joanne, thank heavens. Are you all right?
6: Me? I'm fine. Are you all right? It sounded like you were in a tumble dryer.
4: Yes, I'm fine, yes. Let's get going.
6: Okay.
4: Do you have the tickets?
6: Right here.
4: Did you...
6: The bags or check?
4: Mm. And the gate?
6: E14, all the way at the end.
4: Ah, good, good.
6: What's in the package?
4: Mr. Dent gave it to me.
6: What is it?
4: Let's open it and see.
6: A computer disk.
4: He said I had to take it to Whit. I wonder why it was so important to him.
2: Please, sit down.
1: Now, what in the world is this all about?
2: When we spoke at the motel, you didn't say anything about RM sending you confidential reports from the college?
1: I didn't know about that.
2: Then why do you think he sent them?
1: What? I have no idea.
0: Wait a minute. I can answer that. See, RM sent them to me. Sort of. I mean, Mitch told me to be on the computer at 5:45.
2: Why did Mitch want you to do that?
0: Because he wanted to... He wanted to prove something to me.
2: Prove something to you? Like what? What exactly was your relationship with Mitch?
1: Now take it easy, Borland. His death has come as a big shock to her.
0: Mitch and I were sort of going out.
2: Sort of?
0: Well, yeah. But things got complicated, so I was kind of distant, and... I don't want to think about it now.
2: Complicated? Was that before or after you found out Mitchell was Aram?
0: What?
1: Borland, she didn't know.
0: Mitch was Aram? But how could he be? I mean, that doesn't make any sense, Whit.
1: It's true. I'm sorry, Connie. I just didn't get a chance to explain.
0: So all this time he was... Oh, boy.
2: You're saying neither one of you knew Mitchell was Aram?
1: We didn't.
2: Yet you downloaded the file when he asked you to.
0: Well, that was my fault. Mitch told me to trust him, to trust... Aram.
1: It may be that Mitch was going to tell me about the file when we met.
2: Perhaps. Why you?
1: Well, I can't answer that.
0: He said he wanted to show that I could trust him. I don't understand. Did someone kill him for those files? You know, why aren't you out trying to find whoever did this to him rather than to be...
2: We are trying to find them. And the best way you can help us is by answering these questions.
0: Okay. What else do you want to know?
2: I have a couple of photographs for you to look at. Have either of you seen this man before?
0: It's the bald guy.
1: Yes, we saw him at the grand opening of my shop in Connellsville. Apparently, he had someone hide a camera in my office here. Who is he?
2: His name is Bennett Charles. Officially, he's the head of security for a company called Andromeda.
1: Ah.
2: Unofficially, he's known as the Enforcer. He does their dirty work. How about this photo?
0: That's the telephone woman. I mean, it's the woman who put the secret modem in your office, Whit. That's the same picture Mitch had in his briefcase.
2: Mitchell had a photo of this woman?
0: Huh? The same one.
2: Hmm.
0: Who is she?
2: Monica Stone. She's an expert in high-tech espionage. Tends to work for whoever will pay her the most. We believe she's operating with Charles and Mitchell.
0: Hold it right there. Mitch wasn't working with these people. He's a good guy.
2: Was Aram is who he was. A computer hacker who's caused no end of trouble.
0: Trouble for who? You know he didn't cause us any trouble.
2: Yeah, I'm sure you'd like to think so. But we've got other ideas.
1: Like what?
2: Like nothing I can talk about now.
1: Well, are we finished then? Can I have my computer back?
2: They should be done with it by now. We'll take what we need and leave the rest of your files intact. Thanks for your cooperation.
1: Well, I'm not entirely sure you're welcome.
0: But what are we supposed to do now? Everything's all been turned upside down. What are we supposed to do?
2: Nothing at all. Just go about your business and be sure to let me know if anything else happens.
4: Joanne, I just thought of something.
6: Oh?
4: What if they ask if anyone's given me something to carry on the plane? I don't even know what's on this disc.
6: Hmm. We could go over and ask Mr. Dent.
4: What do you mean?
6: Well, isn't that him sitting over there near the metal detectors?
4: What in the world is he doing here? Wait. Wait. Get back.
6: What?
4: Those are the men who were in the car chasing me. I thought we lost them.
6: Do you think they're looking for us?
4: I don't know. I don't want to take the chance. What if they search us and find the disc?
6: I have an idea.
1: Thanks for answering their questions, Connie. I know it was difficult.
0: Well, I want to help.
1: Are you all right? Is there anything I can do?
0: I don't know. It's such a shock. I feel bad for his family, you know? He told me his sister was his best friend. Maybe I should write them a letter. Do you think so?
1: Yes. Yes, I think that would be nice. Well, here we are.
0: Well, I guess I'll see you tomorrow.
1: Oh, don't come into work, Connie. Take the day off.
0: No, I'm okay. I'll come in.
1: Well, if you need to talk or you want to pray together.
0: I am really tired. I think I'll take a bath and go to bed.
1: Well, I'll just call you in the morning.
0: All right. Bye.
1: Bye.
0: What? I'm not okay.
1: Oh.
4: Oh, I'm glad that's over with. For now, at least.
6: Let's go to the gate. I'd hate to miss our flight.
4: Yes, I don't think I want to be here any longer than is necessary.
6: Jack, did you notice how awful Arthur Dent looked?
4: I did.
6: He reminded me of patients who have been through shock therapy. Do you think those men did something to him?
4: Anything's possible. I wish I knew who we're dealing with.
6: Well, now what?
4: You said gate number E14?
6: Yes.
4: All right. Well, I'm tired of all this intrigue. Let's go home. I'm sure it'll be much quieter in Odyssey.
7: We are the future.
8: We are the future.
9: We are the future.
10: We are the future.
11: We are Vision Kids.
0: Hi, Whit.
1: Connie, I told you not to come in today.
0: No, but I need to work. I need to do something besides cry.
1: Okay.
0: I want to fill the napkin dispensers for a while.
1: All right.
0: Anything exciting happened today?
1: No. No, nobody's come in. I've just been reading the paper.
0: Did you read that article about Mitch?
1: Yes.
0: Well, they got it wrong. He has a brother and a sister, not two sisters. And they used a bad picture of him. I should have given them the one of us at Trickle Lake. He looked really cute. He wore a green shirt that matched his eyes. We may have to replace all these napkins again by the end of the day. I went through an entire box of tissues last night.
1: Connie, I'm glad you're not holding it all in.
0: Yeah, but I hope I don't scare the kids away. That newspaper said that they were going to bury him in Maine.
1: Yes. Yeah, the funeral is Monday, isn't it?
0: Yeah. We were supposed to go to the zoo on Monday. What else is in the paper? Anything interesting?
1: Well, actually, Connie, I spoke with Jack and Joanne. They got in late last night.
0: Oh, did they have any more news?
1: Yes. Eugene and Katrina got married.
0: I knew they were going to do that. I knew I wouldn't get to plan their wedding. I'm taking the crock pot back.
1: Well, they got married at her father's bedside minutes before he died.
0: Oh. Well, I guess that's okay then. I wonder if she had flowers or a dress. I sure wish I could have seen her. Now who knows when I'll see either one of them. Have you heard from Eugene?
1: No, but let's go check my email to see if there's a message.
0: But it's not beeping.
1: What's not beeping?
0: Your email. You said it beeps when it's urgent.
1: Oh, maybe he sent one that he felt just didn't warrant.
0: What's the matter?
1: The door to my office. The lock's been jimmied.
0: Somebody broke in?
1: Stand back, Connie.
0: What happened?
1: Ransacked.
7: What's going to happen next? Let's find out. This is Adventures in Odyssey on Vision Kids.
8: Vision Kids.
1: I'm glad you made it back.
4: It's good to be here.
9: What are all the police cars doing out front?
1: Oh, well, somebody broke into my office.
4: Again?
0: We're getting used to it.
1: The police are up there investigating now. I doubt they'll find anything, though.
4: Wait, what's going on here? People are breaking and entering and disappearing and dying. What is this all about?
1: That's what I'm trying to find out. That package from Arthur Dent may have some answers.
9: We mailed it from the airport. It should be at the post office, registered in your name.
1: I'll go right now.
4: I'm going with you.
9: Oh, maybe you should call the police and have them escort you.
10: Well, Monica, it's your lucky day.
11: How so?
10: You get to intercept the package. Go to the post office.
11: I'm already too high profile. Somebody will recognize me.
10: Has Mr. Whitaker seen you?
11: No.
10: Then it doesn't matter, does it? Get the package. By whatever means necessary.
4: Should I lock your door? I should lock it. Do you want it locked?
1: It doesn't matter.
4: I'll lock it.
1: Jack, relax. We're only going to the post office.
4: I wouldn't call this a normal trip to the post office, Whit. We're not here to buy stamps.
1: Uh-oh.
4: What?
1: There's a woman in a blue car over to the right.
4: And?
1: The FBI agent showed me a picture of her.
4: Any idea who it is?
1: She does high-tech espionage work. They think she

0: Just all these exotic places. Ooh, this is my favorite one. It's from Kentucky. Okay, here's your package. Sign right here.
1: Thanks. Listen, Wooten, this may seem like an odd request.
0: Oh, good. Odd requests are my favorite kind.
1: Can we go out a back door?
0: Sure, but it only leads to the back. It'd be much easier to go out the front.
1: We need to go out the back.
0: Okay, it's right through here. You didn't park back here, did you?
1: No.
0: Oh, that's good, because it's authorized vehicles only. Right through that door.
1: Thank you, Wooten.
2: Thanks.
0: Oh, no problem. Hey, if you ever do decide that you want to park back there, I can get you an authorized vehicle parking sticker. You'd have to become a mailman first, though. Hey, wait a minute. There's an unauthorized vehicle parked there now.
1: Where?
0: Well, that black car right there. I should go tell him to move.
1: Wait, don't.
0: Why?
1: I think he's watching for me. Is there another way out, Wooten?
0: No, there sure isn't.
1: Come on, Jack.
2: What are we gonna do?
3: Where are they?
4: They're still inside.
3: How long does it take to pick up a package? Go in.
4: No, they'd recognize me.
3: What? How could they possibly recognize you?
4: I don't know, but Whitaker did, I'm sure of it.
3: Well, we don't have any options now, do we? You have to get the package.
4: Wait. They're coming out. They're heading to the car, and yes, they've got the package.
3: So what are you waiting for? Get it!
4: I can't just walk up and take it from them. There are people all around.
3: Figure it out. Do something.
4: They're getting in the car.
3: Don't let them leave the parking lot.
4: How am I supposed to stop them?
3: Think of something. Drive your car into them. I don't care.
4: What?
3: Run into them!
4: Sorry. Oh, this is just terrible. It's all my fault. Oh, I'm sorry.
2: No. Are you okay?
4: Yes, I'm fine. Oh, I've just been having nothing but trouble with this car. Oh, look at that dent. Oh, I'm just so sorry. I'll fix whatever damage I've done.
1: Uh-huh.
4: Here, I've got an insurance card in my purse somewhere.
1: Well, you know, it really doesn't look as bad. Oh.
4: Why don't you and your friend get back in the car and give me the package?
1: Jack?
2: What's happening?
1: She has a gun. Hand me the package.
2: Oh, here.
1: You know, stealing mail is a federal offense.
4: Not when it's stolen property to begin with. Thank you. Now get back in the car and be quiet. See you later.
2: Well, this certainly caps off my week.
1: Yeah, mine too. But one thing puzzles me, Jack. How did she know we were coming to the post office?
5: 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Our production engineer was Bob Luttrell. And our executive producer is Paul McCusker. And I'm Chris, hoping you'll join us for our next show.
6: Do you have the package?
4: Of course.
6: We've been duped. He must have made a switch at the post office.
7: Don't play dumb. You know who I am, and I know you. You're the one who murdered Mitch.
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7: Well, this is so crazy. Everything's out of control. I just feel like going home and sleeping until God makes the world right again.
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10: Darn. Let's play a commercial, and then I'll take some more callers. What is it?
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1: Hi, I'm Noah, and my favourite Bible verse is Psalm 23, verse 1 to 2, which says, "The Lord is my shepherd, I lack nothing. He makes me lie down in green pastures. He leads me beside quiet waters." That's Psalm 23, verse 1 to 2. And this is Vision Kids. Vision.

awesome kids, exciting news. 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You'll be dancing and singing along to your most loved songs. We've got thrilling radio theater that's just going to spark your imagination. Oh, and listen out for the faith-filled stories that are just going to keep you on the edge of your seat. This station is just for you, and we are just so thrilled that you're listening today. So we'd love it if you'd spread the word and invite all your friends to join the fun too. Let them know that they can be encouraged and grow in their faith as well in the amazing world of Vision Kids.

my mother's womb. I praise you because I am fearfully and wonderfully made. Your works are wonderful, I know that full well. My frame was not hidden from you when I was made in a secret place. When I was woven together in the depths of the earth, your eyes saw my unformed body. All the days

0: Vision Kids, it's Belle Thompson here. Hey, do you know that you are important to God? Yes, you! I know this because in the Bible, Jesus loved to be with kids, and he made time just for them. Kids matter to God. So today, I want to tell you a true story about one little boy who met Jesus and saw the most amazing things happen. The story begins on a normal day out in the countryside in Israel. Jesus was with his disciples, and they were surrounded by thousands of people who all wanted to get close to Jesus. Now, everyone had seen the amazing miracles he'd been doing, and they knew that this was no ordinary man. Sick people were healed when they came to Jesus. And Jesus had a special way of helping people experience God's love. Now, on this particular day, Jesus knew the people were hungry, and he wanted to give them something to eat. But guess what? No one had any food to offer at all. But then they found one little boy in the crowd. Now, he was just an ordinary boy, and he had remembered to pack his lunch. It was only just enough food for him. The Bible says he had 5 little bread rolls and 2 fish. Doesn't really seem like much, hey, but it was all he had. And guess what? He gave it to Jesus. Well, next, something amazing happens. Jesus took that boy's food and prayed, and then he started to hand it out to people, and miraculously, the food multiplied. Those 5 little bread rolls became 10, and then 20, 30, 50, until there was enough food for Jesus to give some to everyone. The same thing happened with the little boy's fish. It multiplied, and suddenly there was enough for thousands of hungry people to eat. Wow, that little boy must have stood with his eyes wide open in amazement as he watched Jesus feed all those people with his teeny tiny lunch. I bet that little boy never forgot that day. He learned that God can truly multiply the things we give him. He learned that he could fully trust Jesus. And he discovered that Jesus even wants to use kids to do great things because kids matter to God.
1: Vision Kids.
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1: Have you ever seen a boy with funny clothes? A girl with braces on her teeth or freckles on her nose? Some kids call them oddballs. Some kids call them weird.
2: Is it my imagination or does Aunt Ruth have a beard?
1: God makes lots of people in all colors, shapes, and sizes. He loves them very much, and what we need to realize is that calling people names because they're different

0: 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Some are skinny, some are stout.
1: But the inside is the part that we're supposed to care about.
2: Aye, that's where we got feelings that are very much the same.
3: And so instead

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3: Hi, welcome to Quick Sticks, quick Bible stories for the everyday. In today's story, it's called Abraham Gets a New Name and a Baby.
4: Ooh.
3: And by the way, I have Mum with me.
4: G'day, Josh.
3: Hello. Last time, we heard about a man in the Bible named Abraham, and how God had asked Abraham to move away from his home and family to a special land that God had promised to him. Abraham did what God had asked him to do, and he then became very rich, but Abram and his wife Sarai really wanted one more thing, a little baby.
4: One day, the Lord came to Abraham in a vision and said, "Do not be afraid, Abraham. I am your shield and your very great reward."
3: But Abraham said, "Lord God, what will you give me, since I don't have any children and I have no one to pass my money on to when I die?"
4: Then God promised him, "You shall have your own child."
3: God took Abraham outside and told him, "Look at the sky and count the number of stars, if you can. This shall be how many descendants you will have." That's how many children and children of children and children of children of children he's going to have. So
4: his descendants would be large. Abraham believed what God said. But still, he and Sarai waited and waited, and no baby came.
3: And when Abraham was 99 years old, 99.
4: That's pretty old.
3: That's pretty old. And his wife Sarai was 90 years old, God came to visit them and reminded them of his promise. God changed their names from Abraham to Abraham and Sarai to Sarah. Each time they said their new names, they would be able to remember that God had given them a special promise and that they would have a baby.
4: One day, God came and talked with Abraham and reminded him that Sarah would soon have a son. Sarah was listening nearby. She knew that she was very old and she laughed inside, saying, "After I've grown old, shall I have the happiness of a baby?" God knew what she was thinking, even though she wasn't in front of the conversation, and said to Abraham, "Why does Sarah laugh? Is anything too hard for God?"
3: What do you think? Is anything actually too hard for God? No, very obviously no. The next year, just as God had promised, Sarah had a little baby boy, and they named him Isaac. Even though they seemed far too old to be able to have a baby, God had planned as they believed God's promise, and it came to pass. Nothing is too hard for God, and if you've asked God to help you with something, he will always come through, and even if it takes a bit longer than you think, God will always have a plan.
4: And that's good news.
3: That is.
4: Have a great day.
3: See ya.

0: kids, it's time. After lots of planning and praying and hard work, we are so excited to announce that Vision Kids is now here. Woohoo! 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Who could you tell about Vision Kids today?
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3: You are worthy, our Lord and God, to receive glory and honour and power, for you created all things, and by your will they were created and have their being. 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If you are wondering what to praise God for, you can start by looking around you. He created you, also the beautiful birds singing outside the window, and the trees and grass you love to roll around in. All of these things were created by the Lord God, and so we give him glory and thanks for all of these incredible creations you see today.
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0: floor?
1: Oh, yeah.
0: I got down on my knees.
1: Uh-huh.
0: I said my very first prayer.
1: Amen.
0: You know the Holy Ghost, he met me there.
1: Well,
0: I stepped on the rock. The rock was sounding.
1: Uh-huh.

0: on my knees.
1: Right there.
0: I said my very first prayer.
2: Oh, yeah, now the Holy Ghost, he met me there.
0: Oh, I stepped on the rock. The rock was sound.

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1: I am going to clobber them if they got married without me.
2: If they got married.
1: Well, who else could it be?
2: I don't know. But none of this makes sense to me.
3: I need you to take this package to Mr. Whittaker. It has... Oh, no.
4: What in the world?
3: They're coming.
1: You don't know me, but I'm a friend of Eugene and Katrina's. And I'm wondering if you might know where they are.
5: Oh, no, I don't.
2: What do you know about Eugene, Dr. Rogers?
6: The research is gone, Mr. Whittaker. All the data has been removed from the computers. And I have reason to believe that Eugene stole it.
7: We don't know what's going on.
8: It's time I told someone the truth.
2: Why is the FBI interested in Mitch?
7: They're not safe.
1: I don't hear anything.
2: Eugene, are you in there?
9: He's a professional computer hacker who has broken into dozens of systems in the last few months. Went by the name of Aram. Unfortunately, it looks like someone got to him before we did.
2: What do you mean?
9: Robert Mitchell is dead.

0: Until this time, we hadn't been able to master the transfer of thought function from the patient to our receivers. Meltzner's breakthrough made it possible. Now that the research is missing, finding him is imperative. This is why Eugene ran away? I don't get it.
1: Connie?
0: Whit! You've got to see this. It's a memo from Campbell College to Andromeda.
1: Connie.
0: It's really confusing, but it says Eugene made a major breakthrough in their research project, yep. And now they're going crazy trying to find him.
1: Connie, stop.
0: Wait, listen. You will never guess who sent it to me.
1: I don't know.
0: Aram! Whit, I think we've been wrong about it.
1: Connie.
0: Maybe Aram has been a good guy the whole time. Look, he exposed the modem in Whit's End, right?
1: Listen.
0: He showed us the hidden cameras in Connellsville. He helped the kids figure out... What's the matter, Whit? Aren't you surprised?
1: I have something to tell you.
0: Whit, what's wrong?
1: Connie, Mitch is dead.
0: What?
2: Okay, we want the CPU and all the components.
3: Okay, Jim, you unplug all the peripherals.
1: Agent Borland, what's going on here?
2: Sorry, Mr. Whitaker, but I have a warrant to confiscate your computer. And we need the two of you to come down to the office.
0: What?
2: Just come with me.
1: Well, Agent Borland, it would have been much easier for you to just call and tell me to bring the computer down. I'm perfectly willing to walk.
4: Oh, Whit, where are you?
5: Welcome to the airport.
4: Ooh. Oh, thanks. This should take care of it.
5: Oh, yeah. By plenty. You must be in a good mood.
4: I'm happy to be alive.
5: Oh, see you, buddy.
4: Oh, boy.
6: Jack!
4: Joanne, thank heavens. Are you all right?
6: Me? I'm fine. Are you all right? It sounded like you were in a tumble dryer.
4: Yes, I'm fine. Yes, let's get going.
6: Okay.
4: Do you have the tickets?
6: Right here.
4: Did you...
6: The bags are checked.
4: Mm. And the gate?
6: E14, all the way at the end.
4: Ah, good, good.
6: What's in the package?
4: Mr. Dent gave it to me.
6: What is it?
4: Let's open it and see.
6: A computer disk.
4: He said I had to take it to Whit. I wonder why it was so important to him.
2: Please, sit down.
1: Now, what in the world is this all about?
2: When we spoke at the motel, you didn't say anything about RM sending you confidential reports from the college?
1: I didn't know about that.
2: Then why do you think he sent them?
1: I have no idea.
0: Wait a minute, I can answer that. See, RM sent them to me. Sort of. I mean, Mitch told me to be on the computer at 5:45.
2: Why did Mitch want you to do that?
0: Because he wanted to... He wanted to prove something to me.
2: Prove something to you? Like what? What exactly was your relationship with Mitch?
1: Now take it easy, Borland. His death has come as a big shock to her.
0: Mitch and I were sort of going out.
2: Sort of?
0: Well, yeah. But things got complicated, so I was kind of distant, and... I don't want to think about it now.
2: Complicated? Was that before or after you found out Mitchell was Aram?
0: What?
1: Borland, she didn't know.
0: Mitch was Aram? But how could he be? I mean, that doesn't make any sense, Whit.
1: It's true. I'm sorry, Connie. I just didn't get a chance to explain.
0: So all this time he was... Oh, boy.
2: You're saying neither one of you knew Mitchell was Aram?
1: We didn't.
2: Yet you downloaded the file when he asked you to.
0: Well, that was my fault. Mitch told me to trust him, to trust... Aram.
1: It may be that Mitch was going to tell me about the file when we met.
2: Perhaps. Why you?
1: Well, I can't answer that.
0: He said he wanted to show that I could trust him. I don't understand. Did someone kill him for those files? You know, why aren't you out trying to find whoever did this to him rather than to be...
2: We are trying to find them. And the best way you can help us is by answering these questions.
0: Okay. What else do you want to know?
2: I have a couple of photographs for you to look at. Have either of you seen this man before?
0: It's the bald guy.
1: Yes, we saw him at the grand opening of my shop in Connellsville. Apparently, he had someone hide a camera in my office here. Who is he?
2: His name is Bennett Charles. Officially, he's the head of security for a company called Andromeda.
1: Ah.
2: Unofficially, he's known as the Enforcer. He does their dirty work. How about this photo?
0: That's the telephone woman. I mean, it's the woman who put the secret modem in your office, Whit. That's the same picture Mitch had in his briefcase.
2: Mitchell had a photo of this woman?
0: Huh? The same one.
2: Hmm.
0: Who is she?
2: Monica Stone. She's an expert in high-tech espionage. Tends to work for whoever will pay her the most. We believe she's operating with Charles and Mitchell.
0: Hold it right there. Mitch wasn't working with these people. He's a good guy.
2: Was Aram is who he was. A computer hacker who's caused no end of trouble.
0: Trouble for who? You know he didn't cause us any trouble.
2: Yeah, I'm sure you'd like to think so. But we've got other ideas.
1: Like what?
2: Like nothing I can talk about now.
1: Well, are we finished then? Can I have my computer back?
2: They should be done with it by now. We'll take what we need and leave the rest of your files intact. Thanks for your cooperation.
1: Well, I'm not entirely sure you're welcome.
0: But what are we supposed to do now? Everything's all been turned upside down. What are we supposed to do?
2: Nothing at all. Just go about your business and be sure to let me know if anything else happens.
4: Joanne, I just thought of something.
6: Oh?
4: What if they ask if anyone's given me something to carry on the plane? I don't even know what's on this disc.
6: Hmm. We could go over and ask Mr. Dent.
4: What do you mean?
6: Well, isn't that him sitting over there near the metal detectors?
4: What in the world is he doing here? Wait. Get back.
6: What?
4: Those are the men who were in the car chasing me. I thought we lost them.
6: Do you think they're looking for us?
4: I don't know. I don't want to take the chance. What if they search us and find the disc?
6: I have an idea.
1: Thanks for answering their questions, Connie. I know it was difficult.
0: Well, I want to help.
1: Are you all right? Is there anything I can do?
0: I don't know. It's such a shock. I feel bad for his family, you know? He told me his sister was his best friend. Maybe I should write them a letter. Do you think so?
1: Yes. Yes, I think that would be nice. Well, here we are.
0: Well, I guess I'll see you tomorrow.
1: Oh, don't come into work, Connie. Take the day off.
0: No, I'm okay. I'll come in.
1: Well, if you need to talk or you want to pray together.
0: I am really tired. I think I'll take a bath and go to bed.
1: Well, I'll just call you in the morning.
0: All right. Bye.
1: Bye.
0: What? I'm not okay.
1: Oh.
4: Oh, I'm glad that's over with. For now, at least.
6: Well, let's go to the gate. I'd hate to miss our flight.
4: Yes, I don't think I want to be here any longer than is necessary.
6: Jack, did you notice how awful Arthur Dent looked?
4: I did.
6: He reminded me of patients who have been through shock therapy. Do you think those men did something to him?
4: Anything's possible. I wish I knew who we're dealing with.
6: Well, now what?
4: You said gate number E14?
6: Yes.
4: All right. Well, I'm tired of all this intrigue. Let's go home. I'm sure it'll be much quieter in Odyssey.
7: Vision Kids.
8: You're listening to Vision Kids.
0: Hi, Whit.
1: Connie, I told you not to come in today.
0: No, but I need to work. I need to do something besides cry.
1: Okay.
0: I want to fill the napkin dispensers for a while.
1: All right.
0: Anything exciting happened today?
1: No. No, nobody's come in. I've just been reading the paper.
0: Did you read that article about Mitch?
1: Yes.
0: Well, they got it wrong. He has a brother and a sister, not two sisters. And they used a bad picture of him. I should have given them the one of us at Trickle Lake. He looked really cute. He wore a green shirt that matched his eyes. We may have to replace all these napkins again by the end of the day. I went through an entire box of tissues last night.
1: Connie, I'm glad you're not holding it all in.
0: Yeah, but I hope I don't scare the kids away. That newspaper said that they were going to bury him in Maine.
1: Yes. Well, the funeral is Monday, isn't it?
0: Yeah. We were supposed to go to the zoo on Monday. What else is in the paper? Anything interesting?
1: Well, actually, Connie, I spoke with Jack and Joanne. They got in late last night.
0: Oh, did they have any more news?
1: Yes. Eugene and Katrina got married.
0: I knew they were going to do that. I knew I wouldn't get to plan their wedding. I'm taking the crock pot back.
1: Well, they got married at her father's bedside minutes before he died.
0: Oh. Well, I guess that's okay then. I wonder if she had flowers or a dress. I sure wish I could have seen her. Now who knows when I'll see either one of them. Have you heard from Eugene?
1: No, but let's go check my email to see if there's a message.
0: But it's not beeping.
1: What's not beeping?
0: Your email. You said it beeps when it's urgent.
1: Oh, maybe he sent one that he felt just didn't warrant.
0: What's the matter?
1: The door to my office. The lock's been jimmied.
0: Somebody broke in?
1: Stand back, Connie.
0: What happened?
1: Ransacked.
8: This is Vision Kids.
7: Vision Kids!
8: The kids' channel of Vision Christian Media.
1: I'm glad you made it back.
4: It's good to be here.
6: What are all the police cars doing out front?
1: Oh, well, somebody broke into my office.
4: Again?
0: We're getting used to it.
1: The police are up there investigating now. I doubt they'll find anything, though.
4: Wait, what's going on here? People are breaking and entering and disappearing and dying. What is this all about?
1: That's what I'm trying to find out. That package from Arthur Dent may have some answers.
6: We mailed it from the airport. It should be at the post office registered in your name.
1: I'll go right now.
4: I'm going with you.
6: Oh, maybe you should call the police and have them escort you.
9: Well, Monica, it's your lucky day.
10: How so?
9: You get to intercept the package. Go to the post office.
10: I'm already too high profile. Somebody will recognize me.
9: Has Mr. Whitaker seen you?
10: No.
9: Then it doesn't matter, does it? Get the package. By whatever means necessary.
4: Should I lock your door? I should lock it. Do you want it locked?
1: It doesn't matter.
4: I'll lock it.
1: Jack, relax. We're only going to the post office.
4: I wouldn't call this a normal trip to the post office, Whit. We're not here to buy stamps.
1: Uh-oh.
4: What?
1: There's a woman in a blue car over to the right.
4: And?
1: The FBI agent showed me a picture of her.
4: Any idea who it is?
1: She does high-tech espionage work. They think she's working for Andromeda. Come on, Jack, let's get the package and get out of here.
11: Oh, hey, Mr. Whitaker. Mr. Allen.
4: Hello, Wooten.
1: Hi, Wooten. Why are you working behind the counter today?
11: Oh, I'm just filling in for a few minutes. I'm about to go on my route. Hey, you guys want to see my canceled stamp collection?
1: Well, actually, I'm here to pick up a package.
11: Oh, yeah. It came from Chicago, right?
1: Right.
11: Yeah, I know it's around here somewhere. You know, the great thing about canceled stamps is that you can tell where the letter came from because of the postmark. I like to imagine what kinds of stories these stamps would tell of their adventures to all these exotic places. Ooh, this is my favorite one. It's from Kentucky. Okay, here's your package. Sign right here.
1: Thanks. Listen, Wooten, this may seem like an odd request.
11: Oh, good. Odd requests are my favorite kind.
9: Can we go out a back door?
11: Sure, but it only leads to the back. It'd be much easier to go out the front.
9: We need to go out the back.
11: Okay, it's right through here. You didn't park back here, did you?
9: No.
11: Oh, that's good, because it's authorized vehicles only. Right through that door.
9: Thank you, Wooten.

0: No, they'd recognize me.
1: What? How could they possibly recognize you?
0: I don't know, but Whittaker did, I'm sure of it.
1: Well, we don't have any options now, do we? You have to get the package.
0: Wait. They're coming out. They're heading to the car, and yes, they've got the package.
1: So what are you waiting for? Get it!
0: I can't just walk up and take it from them. There are people all around.
1: Figure it out. Do something.
0: They're getting in the car.
1: Don't let them leave the parking lot.
0: How am I supposed to stop them?
1: Think of something. Drive your car into them. I don't care.
0: What?
1: Run into them!
0: Oh, this is just terrible. It's all my fault. Oh, I'm sorry.
2: No. Are you okay?
0: Yes, I'm fine. Oh, I've just been having nothing but trouble with this car. Oh, look at that dent. Oh, I'm just so sorry. I'll fix whatever damage I've done.
3: Uh-huh.
0: Here, I've got an insurance card in my purse somewhere.
3: Well, you know, it really doesn't look as bad. Oh.
0: Why don't you and your friend get back in the car and give me the package?
3: Jack?
2: What's happening?
3: She has a gun. Hand me the package.
2: Oh, here.
3: You know, stealing mail is a federal offense.
0: Not when it's stolen property to begin with. Thank you. Now get back in the car and be quiet. See you later.
2: Well, this certainly caps off my week.
3: Yeah, mine too. But one thing puzzles me, Jack. How did she know we were coming to the post office?

0: Stay tuned for scenes from our next adventure. 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Plan B Crossfire was written by Nathan Hubler and Marshall Younger and directed by Marshall Younger. Our production engineer was Bob Luttrell. And our executive producer is Paul McCusker. And I'm Chris, hoping you'll join us for our next show.
1: Do you have the package?
0: Of course.
1: We've been duped. He must have made a switch at the post office.
2: Don't play dumb. You know who I am, and I know you. You're the one who murdered Mitch.
3: Whit, you've got to tell me what is going on here.
2: 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Everything's out of control. I just feel like going home and sleeping until God makes the world right again.
0: Be sure to listen for more Adventures in Odyssey. Hi, this is Chris again. Here's another fun fact from the Odyssey scrapbook. If you listen very carefully to an Odyssey episode, sometimes you can hear fun things in the background. Take, for instance, this scene from Top This.
4: Darn. Let's play a commercial, and then I'll take some more callers. What is it?
5: I'm going to make an announcement.
4: Now?
5: Right after this commercial.
4: What kind of announcement?
5: We just did an informal survey at Campbell College. 72% of the students we asked listened to Q94.
4: Wonderful.
5: We gotta do something now. Put the CD in.
4: All right.
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1: 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Oh.